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0: grateful for you.
1: My stepdad and my mom met in France on a bike trip.
2: Really?
1: Yeah, and this was, I mean, my stepdad's no longer alive. They were 20 years apart.
2: Or who was the older one?
1: He is older than my mom. He was older than my mom. He was 20 years older.
2: 20 years older. Okay. But I won't say typical, but that's a little more normal for the guy to be that, you know, much older than the girl. And but opposite, you don't see that often. So would you go, how much younger would you go? Would you go younger?
1: I would. I'd say I'd date someone in their 40s.
2: Okay.
1: Definitely.
2: Okay.
1: I'm in my 50s. But gotcha. But I don't know if I'd date someone in their 30s because I think you don't have the same things in common when you're that. Yeah. I don't know.
2: Right.
1: That's just my perspective, I guess.
2: Yeah. I mean, right. You just, it seems like there wouldn't be a lot of common ground there with a 20-year gap. But who knows? There might be. I mean, obviously, it worked for your mom and your stepdad. In fact, my grandparents, my grandmother was 18 years younger than my grandfather. But as far as the ladies, like the opposite, for us to go significantly younger on the guy's end, I'm just curious. Ladies, you got that situation right now. You're like, yes, girl, Christina, my husband is 20 years younger. Let us know about it. Abby and I want to know.
1: Yeah.
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5: Oh, hallelujah, I'll be washed in the water, washed in the blood, all because of you. Oh, hallelujah, I'll be clean.
4: The Bible says in Ephesians 2:13, but now in Christ Jesus, you who were once far off have been brought near by the blood of Christ. And that's what the song Wash is all about. Because of the blood of Jesus washing us, we are now near to the heart of the Father.
6: 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And it was K-Love, and I feel like that was the beginning of our journey back to God. My whole family got baptized about a month ago, and we found a church, and it's just like that was like the center point of it all. Like, I feel like that started every bit of it. It was just amazing how it all happened. Like, okay, I hear you, God. I'm listening. We're just so joyful now, so thankful for everything that you've done for us.
7: I love that it doesn't say what kind of day it has to be, right? Like, it doesn't say this is the best day or this is the day I've been waiting for my whole life. Psalms 118:24 says, "This is the day the Lord has made. We will rejoice and be glad in it." I'm Kareth, and that's your verse of the day on K-Love.

I know, I know. You got a few things that you want to tell us about the songs you hear every day. We welcome it. Yes, we do. You actually have a say in the music. All right, become a K-Love Insider at klove.com or text the word VOTE to 21947.

Hey there, I'm Christina. It is the time to lock in. A lot of things you have to finish tonight. You got to do this week, but these few minutes blocked out for you, Jesus. Whatever you want to say, you just let the song sing for you, but this is you and God time. All right? Come on.

0: perfectly.
1: Wow. Anthony, all right. Yes, you said she's 31 years older than you.
2: Yes.
1: And how long have you guys been married?
2: We're working on 10 years.
1: Whoa, that's amazing. Yeah.
2: And she saved me. Well, God led her to me, and she helped save my life. She led me to Christ. And though we got many, many things in common, the only thing you really have to have in common is the Lord. You know, mm-hmm. and everything else will fall in place. But we have the best marriage. Like, I got the best wife in the world. Like, man, it's ordained. I wouldn't pick anyone over my wife any day. Like, man, I'm so happy. I'm just, our life is not perfect. But, man, thank you, Lord, for my wife.
1: Wow.
2: So, yeah, man, it's just awesome, man. When people see us, they know it's different.
1: Yeah.
2: They want to know it, you know. So, man, my wife is so, man, just so youthful. And she called me the old man. I'm the old man. So, you know, I'm like, so. But it's the best. It's the best, man. I'm telling you what. It's the best.
1: Wow. I'm just blown away by this. Like, that's incredible. Wow.
2: You know, she's the one. And my life has been not perfect, but terrific.
1: I love it. Come on. Not perfect, but terrific.
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4: Now, if I were to view this scripture from the perspective of the blind man, it would encourage me to reevaluate some of my relationships, because the reason the blind man got sight was because he was around people who could see. 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Everybody that's with you isn't necessarily interested in your success or you becoming all that God has called and created you to be, because you becoming something better or different would actually incriminate them and they're settling for a mediocre, ordinary life. So they want you to stay the same so they can stay the same and feel comfortable just being the same.
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She said, Christina, I couldn't quite put into words how I was feeling. There was this ache, there was a sadness, there's just melancholy, a variety of things happening all at the same time. And I'm like, yep, I get that. Like, I actually was feeling that earlier today as I woke up and just did my normal routine. There were just some, it was like this underlying movement that I couldn't quite understand or couldn't quite articulate. And that's just being a human. That's being a person that has stuff going on in their minds. And you have felt that way on some level today, over the weekend, not able to pinpoint the feelings, the emotions. And so all I am wanting to offer tonight is that that's okay. You know, it won't always be this way, but we thank God that we have a place to land our hearts, to hear words that will help our hearts when we can't quite articulate what the heart is even.

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4: You're worthy of it all.
3: He's worthy of all of our praise, all of our strength. The Bible instructs us to love him with all of our heart, soul, and mind. Why? Because he deserves nothing less. 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
4: You deserve the glory.
5: Every morning before the house wakes and the fear starts whispering, I press play on K-Love. The coffee drips. The sun lifts its head, and the first note reaches the place that the biopsy scar can't touch. Doctors speak in scans and numbers. K-Love speaks in hope. Between appointments and what ifs, I meet God in melodies, promises braided through news, prayer, and a song I didn't know I needed. Positive and encouraging became my battle rhythm, a quiet anthem that steadies my steps every day.

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1: I can't always explain how it happens, but it happens. Right song at the right time. K-Love.
2: This is the moment.

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1: You know what they say, you put something on repeat, it becomes a habit. So I think we should put this on repeat. Psalm 25. In you, Lord, I put my trust. In you, Lord, I put my trust. Now it's your turn. You say it. In you, God, I put my trust.

Hey there, I'm Christina. 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You know, the things you've been really worried about and pacing the floor about today, let your heart be settled. God is here. He's handling business on your behalf.

0: This is why you're a K-Love pastor, Pastor Todd. The first move. Talk about it, Pastor Todd. Tell the people.
1: Yeah, so you like tic-tac-toe, Christina?
0: I do, actually.
1: Yeah, so if you are playing tic-tac-toe, one of the most important things you can do is go first.
0: Yeah, this is so true.
1: Because if you are the first one, statistically, chances are you're more likely to win if you go first, mm-hmm. right? One of the big

0: mega themes of the Bible is that the first move always belongs to God.
1: Mm.
0: Always. I'm so glad, because if he's waiting on me, he's going to be waiting a long time. But he doesn't wait on us. He gives us the example. No greater example than while we were still sinners, Christ died for us. He went first. God always gets the first move.
1: If you make that first move, mm-hmm. that gives you an advantage.
0: Yeah.
1: And so God was already setting humanity up for the advantage.
0: That's exactly
1: by making
0: right.
1: the first move and saying, I love you first. I'm going to give you an option, but just know I've already given you really an advantage by putting my love on the line for you.
0: Yeah, exactly right. We're a reflection of the action he started in the first place.
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7: 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The more we fix our eyes on Jesus and his redeeming work, the more our lives are transformed. 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
8: I love that it doesn't say what kind of day it has to be, right? Like, it doesn't say this is the best day or this is the day I've been waiting for my whole life. Psalms 118:24 says, "This is the day the Lord has made. We will rejoice and be glad in it." I'm Kareth, and that's your verse of the day on K-Love.

0: My stepdad and my mom met in France on a bike trip.
1: Really?
0: Yeah, but I just think it's a really cool story how they met in France on a bike trip. It's just so romantic. I just think it's so cool.
1: Oh my gosh, yes, that's romantic. That's totally a Hallmark movie.
0: I like romance. I like romantic stories. And I always, you know how we are when we're little. We want Prince Charming and all this stuff. Not that that's reality, but I'm just saying that, you know, it gets in our mind that, you know, we want a romantic way to meet someone, I guess.
1: Well, here's what I will say to that. I don't think there's anything wrong with us desiring the romance. That actually is from God. When you think about every emotion that we feel, but think about how Eve came on the scene of life. Girl, everything was set up for her. Okay? She didn't have to worry about anything. Her whole life was set up for me. You can't get any more romantic than that. When you walk in a room and everything is set for you perfectly, your guy, your home, everything is laid out. Like, that was set up by God for us. He put that in us to desire to be pursued that way and to be put in position for us to feel like we're swept off of our feet. Because literally that's what Eve stepped into. God was like, Eve, baby girl, I got this. Okay? Don't you worry about it. Mm-hmm. Sit down and enjoy.
0: That's true.

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0: Yeah, I need to know if other husbands do this, like if this is just a general husband thing, or if this is a special skill that my husband has. But my husband has the ability to just vanish like a ninja. Thank you for letting me hang out with you tonight. I'm Kareth. This is Caleb. And my husband's been like this basically the entire time I've known him. 1 minute he can be sitting on the couch. I turn my back for 2 seconds. Gone. And this really used to bother me. I was like, why do I have to play hide and go seek every time I want to have a conversation with this man? I was this close to sewing jingle bells into his clothes. And then one day, a little thought entered my brain. And it went a little something like this. It goes, what if he's not doing anything wrong? Like, what if you're mad at him for something that's not actually a problem, right? Ugh. I mean, don't you hate it when you get that thought? It means, because then it means you got to do something about it, right? And I thought, what if the only reason that this is bothering me is just because it's so polar opposite of what I do? Because I have the uncanny ability to remain absolutely stationary for unheard of amounts of time. Like, I could sit on the couch for 7 hours and not even scratch my nose. In that moment, created this phrase that I try to remember, at least, to ask myself, when I find that I'm getting irritated with someone, I say, okay, is what they're doing a problem or is it just different? And honestly, 99 times out of 100, maybe 99.5 times, the only problem I have with it is that it's different.
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3: 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I wrote this song during a time when I felt completely lost, trying to figure out everything on my own. And the more I tried, the harder the road got. One day I finally looked up and prayed, God, I need some direction. And what struck me was realizing He had never left. He was just there patiently waiting for me to turn around. The song is a reminder that even when we take the long way home, God still waits for us.
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2: I love that it doesn't say what kind of day it has to be, right? Like, it doesn't say this is the best day or this is the day I've been waiting for my whole life. Psalms 118:24 says, "This is the day the Lord has made. We will rejoice and be glad in it." I'm Gareth, and that's your verse of the day on K-Love.

You could not have told 20-year-old me this, but the older that I get, not that we're old, the more I start to realize our story has just begun. We have an eternity with Jesus to see what he writes. I've got

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1: If your car started on the first try this morning, okay, that is a price. If you got a pet a cute puppy, that is definitely worthy of a hallelujah. Or maybe Susan brought her famous banana bread to work and shared with everybody. We can find reasons to praise God all day long. So let's do it right now. Okay. I've been

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0: you in the mirror is not what other people see when they look at you in real life. It's a whole phenomenon. But the things that you see when you look in the mirror, your eyes probably gravitate toward the things that you don't like, the things you want to change, the wrinkles, the lopsided smile, the chin hairs. At least those are what I see when I look in the mirror.
1: I'm Kareth. This is Caleb.
0: But that's not you. And that's not what God sees.
1: The Bible says that he sees you as chosen and treasured, as his masterpiece. He sees your heart, the real you, the inner you. Yes, even the stuff you wish you didn't see. He sees who you are becoming, all your talents and your purpose. Someone who is worth the price of his son's life.
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4: We show up saying, I represent the name of Jesus. 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But if you look at the deeper motive, what you really want is your paradigm instead of the kingdom.
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1: 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One moment that changed everything. 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
6: 2 days ago when I was leaving work, I've only heard it twice, and I'm pretty sure it's my new number one song. It's a song about how God sees our potential. We don't see how the story goes, but he knows. It's called The Author by Brandon Lake and Nick Jonas.
7: Yes, a brand new Brandon Lake, yeah.
6: Oh, I really love that new song.
7: What do you hear in that song when you listen to it? Do you hear a little bit of your own story?
6: Basically, there's a messy canvas, and God knows what he can do with it.
4: Big

0: 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Tell us why it matters. Your song, your story.
1: Ernie, what's your song tonight?
2: Cody Carnes, Take You at Your Word. Because his word's enough.
1: Were there ever any times when you doubted that?
2: Early on as a Christ follower, you know, you always have questions, but the Father wants you to have questions because he wants to build a relationship with you. And if you just take him at his word and trust in him, that's hope, that's faith.
1: Yeah.
2: just believe it.
1: That is the daily struggle, isn't it? To say, okay, God, I have questions and I know you're not afraid of my questions. So I'm going to build that relationship by bringing these questions to you. But at the same time, I'm going to trust that I just don't understand, you know?
2: We're not supposed to understand, you know, we're just supposed to take him at his word because he's the Father and we're the children, so.
1: I get a lot of comfort in not being able to understand God because I want him to know more than I do. I want him to see more than I do. I'm glad that he knows more than I do, you know?
2: Oh, absolutely, absolutely. There's some things you don't want to see coming, but he knows, you know?
1: That's the truth.

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2: Meet me in the valley. I need you, Lord.
3: I wrote the song Meet Me in the Valley after hearing a parent who had lost a child say, I found myself in a deep valley, but to my surprise, God met me there.
2: Meet me in the valley.
3: You know, the way out of our valleys is through, so that he can meet us in those places.
2: Meet me in the valley.
3: We are not alone in it. He'll meet us there, and he'll take us through.
4: I don't even know how I started listening to K-Love. I just came across it, I guess. They had the message for today that said, whatever you're going through, you got to find the good in your bad situation. Honestly, I was getting mad every time that I heard it. I raised my hand to the sky, and I yelled out to God. I was like, where's the good in this? Tell me, I've lost everything. For the first time in my life, I heard him say, would you have come back? It's not for this. And whew, that is the day that changed my life. I told God, I said, you know, I don't know how it's going to look doing life your way, but I can't do it my way anymore, and I gave my life to him.
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0: keep praying.
1: Hi, Salvatore. This is Gareth on Caleb. What are you doing tonight?
2: Yeah, I'm delivering papers tonight, and we want to hear some of the Psalm 23 song.
1: Ooh, Still Waters, that one?
2: By Leanna Crawford.
1: I got it for you. Right here.

It might be just the thing that you needed to hear today. Talking about the K-Love verse of the day. 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

0: Paris. It's Joy. How are
1: Joy,
0: you?
1: Joy, I'm doing well. What are you up to tonight?
0: Working.
1: Oh, me too. Well, we have that in common.
0: Yeah. So I wanted to share a testimony.
1: Yeah.
0: And look, you're going to have to find the praise song that works for this, because
1: okay.
0: I don't even know a praise song that's this good. So my husband was put on furlough again.
1: Mm.
0: I stopped. Stopped everything, turned on K-Love, started praying. And I was sitting there, I'm like, God, I know you can do it again. You know, because we didn't have one bill late, one missed bill last time, nothing.
1: Wow.
0: It was amazing. And 2 hours later, I got a phone call. And he goes, guess what? I said, you're not on furlough anymore, are you? He goes, nope.
1: That was quick. That was faster than the last one.
0: I need a praise song that's going to, like, I don't know, be big enough.
1: Big. Right. Okay. I'm gonna look for the biggest, most rambunctious praise song that I can find.
0: And for anybody out there who's believing God for something, don't stop believing. God is on the throne and he is on the move.

0: Maybe that's you. You smile in public, but deep down, something feels empty. You tried to fix it, tried to outrun it, tried to bury the pain and start over. But listen closely.
1: Till a whisper cut through, and I knew it was you before I knew your name.
0: What if Jesus has been calling you all along? In every close call, every lonely night, every moment you wondered if anybody cared, he was there, waiting, loving you before you even knew how to love him back.
1: When I stumbled back home, you had left the light on.
0: That's what Jesus does. He welcomes broken people home. Not when they become perfect, but when they finally surrender. And you can do that right now. Pray this. Jesus, I know I need you. Forgive my sins. Give me a new life. I believe you died for me and rose again. Today, I surrender my heart to you. Thank you for loving me all along. If you prayed that prayer, please call our pastors at 800-525-5683.
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3: 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No. Fear herds us into a prison and slams the doors. Wouldn't it be great to walk out? What if faith was your default reaction to threat? Can you imagine a life with no fear? The Lord is my light and my salvation. Whom shall I fear? The Lord is the strength of my life. Of whom shall I be afraid?
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4: I love that it doesn't say what kind of day it has to be, right? 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Psalms 118:24 says, "This is the day the Lord has made. We will rejoice and be glad in it." I'm Gareth, and that's your verse of the day on K-Love.

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1: Do you have Jesus Way by Phil Wickham? I like it because it's helping me talk better to my brothers. I've been quite mean to them, but I remember the words to say, you are kind, you are patient, and remember to say something nice before you say something mean.
0: Oh, good, yeah. Just trying to help you remember to love them like Jesus does.

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1: Real people calling in with the songs that carried them and the stories you'll never forget.
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6: This is Janet.
7: Hi.
6: Hi. I just got off work. And the first thing I do when I get in my car is turn on K-Love.
7: Oh, I'm glad we get to ride alongside you. Can I play a song for your ride home?
6: Oh, No Fear.
7: Okay, that's a good one.
6: I love No Fear. It's wonderful. We have no fear with the Lord because He goes before us and He fights our battles for us.

0: fit in.
1: Oh, hi. This is Lynn.
2: Lynn, what can I do for you tonight?
1: Wanted to tell you guys what our sermon was about yesterday.
2: Yeah.
1: It was about being an extravagant worshiper.
2: Really?
1: Yes.
2: What's that look like to you?
1: Oh, it means giving it all.
2: Mm-hmm.
1: It's like when Mary came and she knelt at Jesus' feet, broke open the bottle of the perfume, poured it on his feet, and everybody was like looking at her and like, what is she doing? And she was loving him. She was giving her everything.
2: I love that example because it's worshiping and giving our all might look different to each of us, depending on maybe where our insecurities lie, or maybe what we've been really holding on to, afraid to trust God with. Is there a song I could play for you tonight on Caleb that you feel like you can really just let it all go in worship?
1: Hard fought hallelujah. I've been through that.
2: All right, let's give it our all.

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3: 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I feel like every time that I make a turn, it is heading down

0: success, the places that we fall short, that's when God's perfect love shows up and loves us perfectly.
1: I just know that each day that I would tune in, it had such a powerful impact, not only in my life, but on my heart and my capability to walk through that dark season with joy and hope. And I think that's the biggest thing that God has spoke to me. And I think he used this station, Instrumental, to be able to say, against all odds, not just surviving the situation, but thriving. And that was amazing to me.
2: I love that it doesn't say what kind of day it has to be, right? Like, it doesn't say this is the best day or this is the day I've been waiting for my whole life. Psalms 118:24 says, "This is the day the Lord has made. We will rejoice and be glad in it." I'm Gareth, and that's your verse of the day on K-Love.

0: your favorite song for a reason. 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
1: Oh, I haven't seen it yet. Oh, it means a lot to me because I was going through a lot of ups and downs. But when I hear that, it just relaxes me and calms me down, and I really like it. But sometimes when I do hear it, I be jumping and happy and having a good time.

0: Kayla. This is Kareth. Who's this?
1: This is Rock from Bullhead City.
0: You say Rock?
1: Rock with an R. Yes, ma'am.
0: I've never met somebody whose name was Rock. I love that.
1: I appreciate you.
0: What song can I play for you?
1: Well, Toby Mac Faithful. It's been a hard 3.5 years, and yes, it almost took me down. That's when we have to understand that he's got a better plan. I'm so in love with the Lord.
0: 3 years ago, could you have said that?
1: I knew it, and I said it, but today I feel it. It's going to understand what I'm saying. My feet hit the ground, and I give thanks to the Lord every day. I've been running with the Lord for a long, long time. Long time. Had my own ministries going for a while, doing jail ministries. There ain't nothing in the world like seeing the lights start to go on. And I'm explaining what I went through, and they look at me like, you think I could get that? And I'm like, in a nanosecond. In a nanosecond, you can get it. Now, don't get me wrong. Your derriere still belongs to the state. But you can become a new creature in Christ right now.
0: Wow. It's amazing how God keeps drawing us into deeper levels of a relationship with him when you think you love him, but then you go through something where it just makes you more in love with him. That's what I hear in your story.
1: Girl, I'm telling you, I can do nothing without him, and he's closer to me than my next breath, and I keep reminding myself of that.
2: It's been a long year, it almost took me down.

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1: Your relationships are the most valuable gift God has given you outside of your salvation. This is why the enemy attacks this area of our lives relentlessly. One of the ways he attacks us is very subtle. He is determined to keep all of our friendships in the shallow end. Because friendships that are in the shallow end will keep you in the shallow end of purpose. You could say it like this. If the enemy can keep you in the shallows of relationships, he can keep you in the shallows of purpose. Most of the ways that God graces, guides, and grows us is through the involvement of other people in our lives.
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0: This is Ari.
1: Hey, Ari, it's Kareth. What do you want to hear tonight?
0: Could you play Get Behind Me by Emerson Day?
1: It's got a growl to it, don't you think?
0: Yes.
1: What do you love about it?
0: That's the theme of the song, of telling Satan to get behind us.
1: That's right. He needs to know his place.

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0: know when you watch a really good movie that has an incredible twist ending that you did not see coming? You're like, whoa, you're telling me Luke Skywalker was Darth Vader's son the whole time? If I just spoiled Star Wars for you, I am so sorry. But listen, it's been over 45 years. If you didn't know that already, I don't know what to tell you. My name's Kareth. This is Caleb. I know that wasn't much of a surprise. But once you know the twist ending, it's fun to go back and rewatch the movie again and see all the little clues that you missed the first time, right? Like sometimes it's even more fun to rewatch it multiple times and pick those details up. What might not be fun right now, though, is if you are living in your life before the twist. If you are waiting on a miracle, you're waiting on a breakthrough, you've yet to see the answer to the prayer that you've been praying for so long. It might feel like your story might never get told, but I promise you, God has put so many little details of himself in your life. So don't give up. Don't give up on God. Don't give up on yourself. Don't give up on your life. Those little moments that maybe don't make sense right now, those are going to make it so worth it.
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2: 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Have you forgotten about me? But there's no way you're gonna let me down.
3: My God has got a history of showing up for me. Ain't no way.
2: As I look back over my life, there's not one time that you failed me, and you're gonna show up for me now. And that's what Ain't No Way is all about.
3: If you're gonna fail me now.
4: There was just like a really bad time in our life. My relationship with my mom and everything wasn't super great. I remember her calling and telling me that one day she was sitting in her car and like she was having a really, really bad day. Like she had Caleb on and the song You Say came on and she was like praying. And basically that literally saved her life. And she was like, all right, I'm giving it all to God at this point. Whatever you say, I'm here for you. It was just like a huge, like pivotal turning point in my whole family's life.
5: We're often encouraged to seek God, which is so important, but I don't know that we always remember that God also seeks us. In John 6:44, Jesus says, "For no one can come to me unless the Father who sent me draws them to me, and at the last day I will raise them up." God loves us more than we can imagine, and that love draws us to him. He doesn't hide from us, he seeks us.
6: I'm Kelly, and that's our verse of the day on K-Love.

Becoming a child of God, that happens in an instant, right? The moment that you surrender your life to Him. Becoming who He made you to be, sometimes that takes a little bit more time. But what an adventure it is. It's Kayla.

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Even when we don't get what we prayed for, that's still a hallelujah. It's Caleb.

0: Have you ever just convinced yourself that somebody is mad at you, but you don't even really know why they're mad at you?
1: Mm-hmm.
0: And it's so awkward when you see them. You just feel this tension. You're like, I don't know if I need to give them space or if I need to go try and make amends for something that I didn't even know what happened. You just feel like bound to this unnamed guilt. We've all been there, right? I'm Kareth. This is Caleb. Thank you for inviting me to spend some time with you tonight. That's what sin feels like before we even realize it's sin. You just know that something about this isn't right. You're bound to it. And I was thinking about this because I heard somebody talk about the moment when Jesus was on the cross and he looks up to heaven and he says, "Father, forgive them, for they know not what they do." He asked for forgiveness for people who didn't even know that they needed it. And how freeing forgiveness is. I think that may be one of the reasons why God commands that we forgive others as an act of obedience to him, because he knows that it's going to free us when we forgive someone. But what if forgiving them before they even ask, following that example of Jesus on the cross, could offer a key to somebody who didn't even know that they were in chains?
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3: There are some odd flavor combinations out in the world, like chicken with waffles, or peanut butter and pickles, or maybe donuts with bacon sprinkles. 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In 2 Corinthians 6, Paul gives us another odd combination, heartache and joy. He says, our hearts ache, but we always have joy. We are poor, but we give spiritual riches to others. 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You can rejoice within suffering. You can be lacking in comfort, but overflowing with God. You can be facing an unknown future while also feeling the care and strength of a God who knows your needs before you ask. Just like a bacon donut. These are odd combinations. You just have to experience it for yourself.
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We praise him because he's never let us down. Even if occasionally we've doubted that. You know, the times when you maybe lost your job or your home or a loved one and you thought, God, what are you doing with my life? You can see how he has turned your mourning into dancing. So you can trust him now still. This is Caleb. When the

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0: I remember singing the song when I was a kid. Maybe you did too. They will know we are Christians by our love. I'm Kelly. This is K-Love. And oftentimes singing that as a kid, I didn't really give a lot of thought to what that meant. But now we're seeing it walked out more than I ever imagined that I would. And that is that people are claiming to be Christian and then doing and saying things publicly that are so the opposite of Jesus. It's absolutely heartbreaking. I'm seeing people now thinking that what it means to be a Christian is to be judgmental and racist and cruel and all the things that God is not. We are not showing who Jesus is when we treat one another like somebody who doesn't know Jesus. And I saw it put this way: the mature Christian life is not one in which we have learned to protect ourselves from the burden of difficult people. It is one in which we have been so undone by the love of Christ, a love that found us at our most unlovable, that we find ourselves incapable of withholding that same love from others. It's not performative. It's not just, okay, I'm going to pretend to love this person or I'm going to say all the right Bible verses. No, it's literally being so undone by the love of God and the recognition of who we are and how God loved us and found us at our most unlovable. It's being in that space of thinking, I am so grateful for the love of God. Out of that love for Him flows a love for other people. And we find ourselves incapable of withholding love from other people because God has not withheld any love from us. Ah, God, help us to show that kind of love. Help us to remember they'll know we are Christians, not by our rhetoric, not by quoting the right verse, not by saying unkind, racist, horrible things. No, they will know we are Christians by our love.
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0: life be if humility was the fragrance of your soul? 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
2: 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In John 6:44, Jesus says, "For no one can come to me unless the Father who sent me draws them to me, and at the last day I will raise them up." God loves us more than we can imagine, and that love draws us to Him. He doesn't hide from us. He seeks us. I'm Kelly, and that's our verse of the day on K-Love.
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0: Remember when you were a kid and you got to have your friend over for a sleepover? Ah, that was the best. I'm Kelly. This is K-Love. We're kind of experiencing the ultimate sleepover right now. With the World Cup going on, we have all these countries that have come to visit our country, and it has been so much fun. Some people are calling it a sleepover because we have people discovering things about America they may have never known before. Things that we take for granted, like going to Buc-ee's. Oh my goodness. The videos of people discovering Buc-ee's, hilarious. Or Waffle House or Walmart. One guy was marveling over the huge gallon of milk he found at Walmart. He's from Italy, and he's like, this would take a month for me to use because I use a tiny, tiny little bit of this in my coffee every morning, and that's it. They don't use milk in the same way we do. So it's been so much fun to see. I mean, the funny things, certainly, that they've pointed out, but deeper than that, it's revealed the quirky, wonderful things about our country and reminded all of us that it's a really special place. So yeah, come on, we need to do this regularly. Have America's sleepover, just like when we were kids.
1: Right. I miss a lot by going faster than God has asked me to go.
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4: Hey, what's up, K-Love? It's Toby Mac, and this is the story behind my song, Lord, It Feels Good. Lord, it feels good. How are we possibly going to know that God loves us if we don't give him a voice into our lives by stopping and opening his word? I wrote this one after one of those moments where I stopped. It's supposed to make you smile, bob your head, as you should be doing, because Lord, it feels good to be loved by you.
5: Every morning before the house wakes and the fear starts whispering, I press play on K-Love. The coffee drips, the sun lifts its head, and the first note reaches the place that the biopsy scar can't touch. Doctors speak in scans and numbers, K-Love speaks in hope. Between appointments and what-ifs, I meet God in melodies, promises braided through news, prayer, and a song I didn't know I needed. Positive and encouraging became my battle rhythm, a quiet anthem that steadies my steps every day.
0: We're often encouraged to seek God, which is so important, but I don't know that we always remember that God also seeks us. In John 6:44, Jesus says, "For no one can come to me unless the Father who sent me draws them to me, and at the last day I will raise them up." God loves us more than we can imagine, and that love draws us to him. He doesn't hide from us. He seeks us. I'm Kelly, and that's our verse of the day on K-Love.

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If you love finding out the newest music as soon as you possibly can, you can hear some songs that are coming to Caleb before you can hear them anywhere else. 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

positive, encouraging K-Love. I'm Kelly. Sometimes you just need to stop what you're doing, and maybe you want to do that during this song and just worship. Just think about who God is. This is CeCe Winans, Worthy of It All.

K-Love, I'm Kelly. There was a kid in a restaurant that left a note for the manager. He saw this manager do something that caused him to write a note. I'll share the story next. Hey.

0: I have a friend who's a chef, and although he loves what he does and he's extremely good at it, I frequently hear about the challenges of dealing with unreasonable people. I'm Kelly. This is K-Love. We as a people can get so uptight about ridiculous things and demanding about ridiculous things. And poor Ryan deals with this often. And I can't even imagine, especially if you're the boss in a restaurant and you have to deal with all the staffing and all the things of being a boss, in addition to difficult people. So when somebody goes above and beyond to say, hey, I notice you and I appreciate you, it's got to have so much meaning and be so encouraging. In fact, one guy who runs a restaurant said, a little boy just handed me this note at the end of my shift. Completely made my week. It read, my family eats here a lot. I saw you give an old lady eating alone a piece of chocolate cake and sit with her for a few minutes. She smiled really big. When I grow up, I want to be a boss like you. He said, I've spent all week dealing with complaints, call-offs, and things going wrong. But that note made my whole week.
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2: There's one king. Nobody voted him in. Nobody can vote him out. There's one Lord. He establishes himself as the leader of the cosmos, the universe, and the earth. God is so great and so big, he stretched out the expanse of the universes and then put the earth as his footstool. So what we're walking around

0: God used all of those things to help Marine Corps veteran Mike Rocco Howard during one of the worst times of his life. He was suffering from PTSD, depression, panic attacks, when his boss asked him what was wrong.
1: Without missing a beat, okay, then we need to get you out. That was the first time that anybody was willing to help me. I made the correlation. This is where God's stepping in.
0: Eventually, God used a documentary to help Mike with the next step in his recovery.
1: The very first thing that popped up was To Be of Service, which is a documentary about PTSD service dogs. That's how I ended up getting my service dog, Cooper.
0: But everything really changed when Mike accepted a relationship with Jesus.
1: I struggled for years with PTSD, addiction, all of it. I had no idea that all this time, all I knew was a relationship with Christ.
0: For more on Mike and his dog, Coop, visit klove.com/godstories.

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0: It has been an emotional few days, even if you're not a sports fan. I'm Kelly. This is Caleb. I don't really follow sports. However, between what happened with the NBA Finals and the Knicks being the comeback kings, I mean, that was just incredible. I cried watching footage of the city of New York just exploding when they won for the first time in 53 years. Amazing. And then so many videos of people visiting our country for the World Cup, like Japan, for instance. They had trash bags at their game, and then they had air in the trash bags. They used them as noisemakers during the game. And then when the game was done, all the fans cleaned the area of the stadium they were sitting in. I mean, come on. It's just amazing. Left it perfectly clean. Incredible. And then there's the city of Lawrence, Kansas. You guys are awesome. They welcomed the team from Algeria with such class and such warmth. They even had the University of Kansas marching band learn the Algerian national anthem to welcome them when they showed up. It was just so beautiful. And it showed how humans can treat other humans. It showed that most of us just want to be open and welcoming and friendly with one another. And sometimes all you hear about is the ugly. But what we've seen with people visiting our country during the World Cup has been the opposite, has been just a love and an acceptance and a welcome and a desire to learn about another culture from the people visiting as well as from us as we've learned about their culture. I mean, yeah, I'm not even a sports fan, but boy, I spent quite a bit of time choked up over the last few days because it's been so beautiful.
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2: Hey, K-Love, this is Chandler Moore, and this is the heart behind my song, God, I'm Just Grateful. God, I'm just grateful for you. But what this song helps me do is set my eyes on God, who is full of goodness, who is full of kindness, and list the reasons why I'm grateful. Just grateful. I hope this encourages you today while you may be going through whatever you're going through, that you still have a reason to be grateful.
3: I don't even know how I started listening to K-Love. I just came across it, I guess. They had the message for today. They said, whatever you're going through, you got to find the good in your bad situation. Honestly, I was getting mad every time that I heard it. I raised my hand to the sky and I yelled out to God. I was like, where's the good in this? Tell me, I've lost everything. For the first time in my life, I heard him say, would you have come back if not for this? And whew, that is the day that changed my life. I told God, I said, you know, I don't know how it's going to look in life your way, but I can't do it my way anymore. And I gave my life to him.
4: Bad day, long drive, give us 3 minutes. You'll feel better.
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People sometimes ask how we choose the songs that are played on K-Love, and a lot of it is you. We want to know what songs you want to hear. You can determine what plays on K-Love. 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

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I'm Kelly. I think we would all agree that sometimes life just happens, but doesn't mean it's the end of the road. I'll explain after Tasha Layton. You can't

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2: You hate everything about you.
3: Maybe that's you. You feel like you've wandered too far, made too many mistakes, done things God could never forgive. But Jesus once told a story about a shepherd who left 99 sheep behind just to find one, the lost one, the black sheep. That's how much he loves you. Not because you've earned it, not because you've got it all together, but because you're his.
2: Jesus loves you, black sheep.
3: Maybe Jesus is reaching for you right now. Pray this. Jesus, I need you. Forgive my sins. Make me new, Lord. I believe you died for me and rose again. And today, I put my trust in you. Thank you for bringing me home. Amen. If you prayed that prayer, call our pastors at 800-525-5683.
4: 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In John 6:44, Jesus says, "For no one can come to me unless the Father who sent me draws them to me, and at the last day I will raise them up." 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He doesn't hide from us. He seeks us. I'm Kelly, and that's our verse of the day on K-Love.

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K-Love, I'm Kelly. 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I did not think it was possible to love Scotland even more, but now I do. I'll tell you why next.

0: One of my favorite places on earth is Scotland. I'm Kelly. This is Caleb. I had the privilege of traveling there a couple of years ago, and I have told people over and over, I could totally live there. I love the terrain and the architecture and the people. I love the slightly off sense of humor. It's just wonderful. And that has been on display with the World Cup series because of the team from Scotland. They're calling the Tartan Army. I mean, they are amazing. We've had, of course, bagpipes. I mean, it wouldn't be Scotland without it. But what I have loved is the traffic cones. Have you seen the traffic cones? Maybe you've seen images of some of the statues in Boston with a traffic cone sitting on the head like a hat. It's like, what on earth? Well, apparently Scotland fans actually shipped loads of traffic cones to the U.S. over the last few months in preparation for just this moment. And here's the story. If you're like, what on earth is with the traffic cones? They said, for my American friends or anybody who doesn't understand those cones being put on statues in Boston, because they're showing up all over the city of Boston. The iconic traffic cone on the head of Glasgow's Duke of Wellington statue began in the 1980s. It was kind of a drunken prank by local people. And over the decades, it evolved into a beloved symbol of the city's irreverent humor, symbolizing a proud refusal to take authority too seriously. Is that the best? And they said locals just relentlessly replace the cone whenever the council removes it. Like, they take it down and then they come back out and lo and behold, it's back again. So one of the best ways of showing their wonderful sense of humor and camaraderie and honestly respect for the city of Boston is them sending these cones ahead of time and then putting them on all the statues in Boston. I mean, come on, I never would have known this about Scotland, even having visited there, had we not had them visit us during the World Cup. So I am a lifelong fan now of the Tartan Army. Love them.
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0: name of Jesus, He brings peace, direction, and security. My Heavenly Father. He has good plans for you, because that's just who He is.
1: I just know that each day that I would tune in, it had such a powerful impact, not only in my life, but on my heart and my capability to walk through that dark season with joy and hope. And I think that's the biggest thing that God has spoke to me. And I think He used this station, Instrumental, to be able to say, against all odds, not just surviving the situation, but thriving. And that was amazing to me.
2: We're often encouraged to seek God, which is so important, but I don't know that we always remember that God also seeks us. In John 6:44, Jesus says, "For no one can come to me unless the Father who sent me draws them to me, and at the last day I will raise them up." God loves us more than we can imagine, and that love draws us to Him. He doesn't hide from us, He seeks us. I'm Kelly, and that's our verse of the day on K-Love.

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1: Oh.
0: K-Love's here with songs that help you find your calm, no matter how chaotic the day gets.

Hey, love, I'm Kelly. I know it sounds weird. I'm aware of that, but we want to go with you on summer vacation. You can take K-Love no matter where you go. That means you can listen no matter where you go, and you can do it with the free K-Love app.

0: I remember singing the song when I was a kid. Maybe you did too. They will know we are Christians by our love. I'm Kelly. This is K-Love. And oftentimes singing that as a kid, I didn't really give a lot of thought to what that meant. But now we're seeing it walked out more than I ever imagined that I would. And that is that people are claiming to be Christian and then doing and saying things publicly that are so the opposite of Jesus. It's absolutely heartbreaking. I'm seeing people now thinking that what it means to be a Christian is to be judgmental and racist and cruel and all the things that God is not. We are not showing who Jesus is when we treat one another like somebody who doesn't know Jesus. And I saw it put this way: the mature Christian life is not one in which we have learned to protect ourselves from the burden of difficult people. It is one in which we have been so undone by the love of Christ, a love that found us at our most unlovable, that we find ourselves incapable of withholding that same love from others. It's not performative. It's not just, okay, I'm going to pretend to love this person or I'm going to say all the right Bible verses. No, it's literally being so undone by the love of God and the recognition of who we are and how God loved us and found us at our most unlovable. It's being in that space of thinking, I am so grateful for the love of God. Out of that love for Him flows a love for other people. And we find ourselves incapable of withholding love from other people because God has not withheld any love from us. Ah, God, help us to show that kind of love. Help us to remember they'll know we are Christians, not by our rhetoric, not by quoting the right verse, not by saying unkind, racist, horrible things. No, they will know we are Christians by our love.
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3: Some people brought a blind man to Jesus. Some people brought a blind man to Jesus. They begged him to touch the man and heal him. The first thing I notice about this scripture is that the miracle that was performed was not initiated by the person in need, but by those around him. There is no clearer definition of the church than this, that we do not wait for the needs of lost people to be declared before we show up as an answer to meet those needs. The question is, are we willing to initiate the miracle, not just on our behalf, but on behalf of someone close?

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0: This could be a very quick and creative way to get your shopping done, but Carlos isn't so sure it's legit.
1: Oh, I'm very sure it's not legit.
0: I'll explain what it is coming up on K-Love.

0: This sounds like a dream come true until it's not. Caleb, we are Carlos and Amy, and my friend Jana, who we have on the phone right now, apparently, Jana, you sleep shop? And I've never heard of this. So tell me, it's not a thing. Tell me what it is, because Carlos does not believe you.
1: I don't believe a phone's going to flip-flop over your face, choose a swimsuit, choose a side, put it in your cart, and then press order, and then it shows up. Here's what I think happened, and you can tell your whole story. Here's what I think, though, is you ordered this swimsuit, and you're like, oh, no. I didn't tell my husband. Hey, hubby, have you ever heard of sleep shopping?
2: Well, no, this isn't the first time this has happened. I work long hours, right? That's not really an excuse. But then I try to unwind and I'm looking at my phone when I'm falling asleep. And like, I'll literally drop my phone on my face. I don't know if other people do that, but.
1: Oh, I've done it. Yeah. My wife has done it. Yeah.
2: This time I remember looking at a swimsuit, but I'm not really in the market for a swimsuit. And I thought, well, that's cute. And then I woke up in the morning and there is a swimsuit outside. The one that I saw.
0: Stop it, Jana. It came that quick?
1: Well, yeah, look, Amazon's getting real fast on some things.
2: Yeah, but it's super cute. I mean, I see why Sleep Jana thought that was adorable.
1: Yeah.
2: But I don't remember ordering it at all.
1: You can show your husband, hey, this is the wrong size. What do you think? You like it? Do you think it's cute? Look, I can get the right size sent tomorrow, honey.
2: He's not surprised by anything I do anymore. Not at all.
0: I've never done that. I don't look, quite understand it. But
1: next time I do a late night DoorDash, he'll be like, honey, I slept DoorDash. I slept walked it. I don't know. Sleepy Carlos wanted an empanada delivered to his house.
2: I love it.
1: Okay, but for real, though, I want to know, what's the craziest thing you've done in your sleep?
0: Ooh.
1: 800 900 1300.
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5: 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I'm safe, I'm loved, I'm more than enough. I'm worthy because I'm His. Those daily declarations became the foundation for this song, and it's more than just lyrics. 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
6: 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Like, I feel like that started every bit of it. It was just amazing how it all happened. Like, okay, I hear you, God. I'm listening. We're just so joyful now, so thankful for everything that you've done for us.
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0: You're supposed to be sleeping, but that's not all you're doing. K-Love, we are Carlos and Amy, like my friend Jana, who sleep shops.
1: I didn't think this was a thing. And I got 100 people calling saying, oh, I sleep shop all the time.
0: See?
1: It's a lot of ladies are saying. I'm not hearing a lot of men saying, K-Love, hello.
2: You know how you get on Temu and you look around, things like you wish list type thing?
1: Yeah.
2: Well, apparently I dozed off and my thumb had hit order wish list and everything that was on my wish list got ordered.
1: Well, thank God it was Temu. It was probably $17.
2: No, actually, it was $43.68.
0: Oh, you remember the exact amount. Yeah.
2: So, but it was so funny. When I told my husband, I said, oh, you're not going to believe this. He said, what's that? I said, I ordered some stuff off Temu. He said, oh, that's okay. I said, no, but I did it when I was three.
1: You know, if I'm her husband, I'm going to be like, oh, well, weird. I just sleep order stuff for the truck.
0: It'll
1: off of offroad.com.
0: Oh, Carlos.
1: It'll be here in 2 weeks. Weird. I don't know how that happened.
0: Stop.

0: Sleep is a precious thing. Caleb, we're Carlos and Amy, which is why as adults, we regret not napping more as a child.
1: Oh, we would love to get that time back.
0: So all you sleep shoppers, put your phone away.
1: Uh-oh.
0: Like, put it in the drawer.
1: Carlos.
0: And just lay down. Strangest thing you've done while sleeping, hello?
2: When I was in the service, I think it was probably the second or third week in, my bunkmates kept waking me up. And I would find myself sitting at the end of the bed singing the Mickey Mouse song.
1: What?
2: They said I did this every night. I guess it drove a couple of them crazy. I would just pop right up, sit at the end of the bunk, and start singing M-I-C-K-E-Y.
1: I love it. I wish I was your roommate. That would be so fun.
0: That's terrifying.
1: It's amazing.
0: If I woke up at 2 in the morning and there's someone saying M-I-C-K-E-Y... And I'd hit you with a 2x4.
1: No, Carlos, I would join in.
2: They finally got used to it.
0: Mm-mm.
2: And everybody would be like, well, eventually, I guess I would sit there and do this for like a half hour, 45 minutes. And
1: what?
2: Then I'd lay back down and go back to sleep.
0: 45 minutes?

0: Going back to school, easier than you think.
1: Especially with a $10,000 scholarship. 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Hey,

0: There are some things you hear and you're like, Lord, like sleep shopping, apparently a thing. Amy's friend Jana has phones fall on her face and she's ordering swimsuits.
1: Right. And then it comes to her front door and she's like, oh, I must have done this while I was sleeping.
0: And I mean, I know that sleep can make some folks do craziness.
1: Yeah.
0: Like walking out of your house, sleepwalking is a real deal. And where did you end up going, Kayla? Hello?
2: We were in church, and I remember sitting with my great-grandmother, and she always played with my hair, and I fell asleep. And the next thing I know, I'm being woke up, and I'm sitting next to the pulpit, and I had been sitting there the whole service.
0: Wait. So from your pew, you slept, walked to the pulpit, and laid there?
2: I did. I slept, walked, and laid there, and they left me there.
0: They were like, I don't know if she wants more of Jesus or what's happening, but let her sleep.
2: The whole service.
0: Amy, there's some phone calls I think I regret taking.
1: I love that so much.
0: And this might be one of them.
1: No, why?
0: Because you're going to hear some teenager like, oh, I'm sleepwalking out of the service, Mom. I'm going back to the kids' room where they have snacks and more fun.
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6: We're often encouraged to seek God, which is so important, but I don't know that we always remember that God also seeks us. In John 6:44, Jesus says, "For no one can come to me unless the Father who sent me draws them to me, and at the last day I will raise them up." 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He doesn't hide from us. He seeks us.
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0: are a whole lot of ways that you feel the love of God, but for kiddos, there is one way more than any others. K-Love, we are Carlos and Amy, so talking to thousands of kids all over the world, and they mention things like, I feel the love of God when I'm praying, or during special events at church, so whether that be camp or VBS, but by far more than anything else, kids said, yep, I feel the love of God through my family.
1: I was going to say through my dad.
0: Really? Yeah. Carlos, that would have been your guess?
1: Well, because I've read before that kids will often paint a picture of their heavenly father.
0: Yes.
1: Through their earthly one.
0: Okay, for a moment when I saw that, it made me nervous as a mom because I thought, man, that's a whole bunch of responsibility to carry.
1: Yeah.
0: But then I also saw it as an opportunity for when I do make mistakes or when we can spend that extra time together that I choose that.
1: I have never apologized more to my kids than after I heard that. Because I want my kids to experience the grace of God.
0: Absolutely.
1: Through the grace of me.
0: Yes.
1: And even me asking for their grace.
0: Yeah.
1: So I have become, it's hard because like there are some times where like as the parent, you don't really feel the need to apologize.
0: Yeah.
1: Because you're like, I'm the dad. This is my way or the highway. That's how I grew up. My dad was very clear. In my home, he would say, this is a dictatorship, and I am the dictator.
0: Dad.
1: And he meant it as a joke.
0: Sure.
1: But for a while, like, I struggled with the way God would love me.
0: Mm.
1: Like, I had to get it right in order to be loved.
0: But that's not the case.
1: But that's not the case. And the beauty about this, you can start today.
0: Yeah.
1: It doesn't matter if your kids are old and grown, they got kids of their own. You can still model what the love of Jesus looks like to your kids by how you treat them.
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7: Tell those demons run and hide, they tremble at the name of Jesus.
6: And it really comes from a journey of battling depression and anxiety through different seasons of my life. The enemy has tried to attack my mind, but I've learned there is real power in the name of Jesus. When his name is spoken, darkness has to leave.
7: Darkness has to leave up in the inside.
6: I hope this song reminds you that there's hope and there's freedom in the name of Jesus.
8: Every morning before the house wakes and the fear starts whispering, I press play on K-Love. The coffee drips, the sun lifts its head, and the first note reaches the place that the biopsy scar can't touch. Doctors speak in scans and numbers, K-Love speaks in hope. Between appointments and what-ifs, I meet God in melodies, promises braided through news, prayer, and a song I didn't know I needed. Positive and encouraging became my battle rhythm, a quiet anthem that steadies my steps every day.
9: We're often encouraged to seek God, which is so important, but I don't know that we always remember that God also seeks us. In John 6:44, Jesus says, "For no one can come to me unless the Father who sent me draws them to me, and at the last day I will raise them up." God loves us more than we can imagine, and that love draws us to him. He doesn't hide from us. He seeks us. I'm Kelly, and that's our verse of the day on K-Love.

0: It could be when you're praying or when you're at church for a special event. It's when you feel God. But for kiddos, more than anything else, it's when they're interacting and with their parents. It's their family. K-Love, we are Carlos and Amy, and these were kids, thousands of them all over the world saying, it's mom and dad that I look to, and when I'm with them, I feel the presence of God.
1: So then what happens when that picture is broken?
0: Yeah.
1: Or they've painted this picture because of someone who was angry or absent or controlling or unpredictable or cruel. Like, as great as our homes are, Amy, there are homes that kids are not growing up that way. And it gives them a very distorted view of God.
0: Carlos, I think of my sweet, sweet friend, and she grew up in a really difficult family. And she loved the Lord, but she struggled. She said, God, help me. She would pray continually, show me what a good father is supposed to look like. And she still hasn't arrived because her vision of God is what her earthly father was. But every day she's getting a little bit closer.
1: I'll tell you, as parents, like, we were never meant to be the definition of God.
0: Yeah.
1: And even at our best, we're still just a reflection. And let's be honest, reflections can be distorted.
0: True.
1: Which is why Jesus came in to correct the picture. It's like he puts glasses on our eyes for the first time and we can see clearly what the love of God actually looks like. And here's the joy of this, is that he is inviting God and you to redefine what a father is always supposed to be. Look, as parents, we do our best. And sometimes we're going to mess it up.
0: All the time.
1: We're going to paint the wrong picture. We're going to color outside the lines. We're going to get it wrong. But we don't get the final brushstroke. God does. And that's the joy that I have. That's what gives my heart peace, because I'm training my kids to see him in spite of me.

0: to stay. 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
1: Leading the family.
0: Leading.
2: Protecting.
0: Protecting, providing.
2: Mm-hmm.
0: What if I said those are not entirely all right?
2: Okay.
0: I'll share next on K-Love. Hang on.

0: be praying.
1: When you think of a man's job, like what comes to mind? Like things like protecting your family.
2: I think of leading the family too.
1: Yeah, provision.
2: Sure.
1: These are very stereotypical, but they feel like what a lot of guys tend to lean into. And I was talking to my good buddy Rob, and he challenged me. He said, Carlos, what if a man's job is just to listen and obey what God has first?
2: And when you do that, the listen and obey part, even as a woman, doesn't everything else fall into place?
1: Exactly.
2: Yeah.
1: Because I don't, maybe I'm the only one who struggles with this, but I think I have to find new ways to provide, new ways to protect, new things that I can do.
2: Oh, yeah.
1: But what if instead I just listen to God?
2: Yes.
1: Well, then all those other things are going to naturally happen because I'm saying, God, I trust you to provide for me and my family. I trust you to watch over us, to lead us. And as you go, we follow. I'm telling you, like, I'm listening to this from Robbins. It's like the

0: craziest part of my brain just unlocked. And I was like, this is what it means to let go and let God.
1: Yes, yes.
0: Like, this is what it actually can look like.
1: And for me as a people pleaser, I struggle too. Like, oh, somebody's telling me I should do this or look this certain way. And then I'm like, well, wait, what does God say? And how often do we look at what he is saying rather than what the world is saying?
0: Let me tell you, the craziest prayer you could ever pray is, Lord, your will be done.
1: Yeah.
0: Because now you're saying, I'm taking all of my cards off the table. And I'm saying, Lord, whatever you put in front of me, I'm going to go and do. I don't know what that is. I don't know where it's going to take me, but I trust you. And that right there is the beginning of walking in the wildest life you ever thought possible, but the best steps you could ever take.
2: I miss a lot by going faster than God has asked me to go.
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1: That's you. You're a K-Love insider. 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

0: sometimes you see people and you're like, Lord, let it be done for me too, right? Am I the only one?
1: I guess maybe sometimes.
0: K-Love, we're Carlos and Amy, and these two over here can get pulled over and get let off with warnings half the time.
2: Oh, yeah, you know, sometimes.
0: I get pulled over, I'm getting a ticket.
1: Oh, no.
0: What alley should be in jail?
1: Oh, not jail.
0: Oh, somewhere else.
1: Uh-oh.
0: You shouldn't be here right now.
2: That's true.
0: What happened to Al next? Hang on.

0: positive, encouraging Halo.
1: Yes, it is.
0: Gotta remember that one? Because I'm a little angsty and...
1: potentially jealous.
0: Oh, extremely, I think.
1: Yeah.
0: We're Carlos and Amy, and last night, our Allie, the producer of the show, driving home from the gym...
2: Bad boys, what you gonna do? What you gonna do?
3: Yeah, I was, and I saw some lights flashing in my rearview mirror.
1: Oh, no.
3: Pulled over just a few minutes from home. I was just going like 14 miles over the speed limit.
1: Wait. Just 14?
3: I mean, I shouldn't say just. I was going 14 miles over the speed limit, and I wasn't I didn't even recognize it. So I get pulled over. I'm so nervous. The guy's the nicest guy ever.
1: Oh,
0: she sounds nervous now telling the story.
1: I know. She's shaky.
3: He asked for all the things. I give him my registration, give him my insurance card, and I realize that the insurance card that I had printed was expired the previous month. I mean, I still have insurance, but the printed card was expired last month. Oh. So that was the first problem.
0: Yeah. Get to the big kicker.
3: Then the big kicker was I didn't have my wallet in my gym bag.
1: Which means you had no driver's license.
3: Yeah, no ID with me.
0: How does she not get a ticket?
1: An expired insurance card.
3: Yes.
1: And no driver's license. And what did he say?
0: Well, 14 miles per hour.
1: That's a lot.
0: Over the limit.
1: Oh, no.
3: Listen, I gave him other information, like my social, and he was able to pull everything
0: up. Instagram handle?
3: No, he
0: you
3: was able.
0: You can follow me at Producer Allie.
3: No, he was able
0: to pull. Like and subscribe.
3: No, I did not do that. He was able to pull everything up, though, and he saw. He's like, I see you're insured. I see your driver's license. I'm just going to let you get away with a warning today. And I was like, thank you so much.
0: Let me get pulled over.
1: How kind. What would
0: no
1: happen?
0: No insurance. No license. Just follow me on Instagram at K-Love Morning Show. Y'all would have to bail me out of jail.
3: Yeah, we might.
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2: We're back to the songs you love and the hope you need. Right here on K-Love.

0: I think we know how Allie got out of the ticket.
1: Oh, I want to know.
2: Me too.
0: Love, we're Carlos and Amy. Allie last night got pulled over by the cops.
2: Yes, I did.
0: Doing 14 over the limit.
2: I know. I didn't even recognize how fast I was going. The it switches in a little spot, and I didn't realize where it switches.
0: That is tough. Why do cities do that?
2: I know.
0: Every city has a stop like that.
1: And unless you live there, you really don't know.
2: Right.
0: Allie, how long have you lived there?
2: A couple years. Okay,
0: so you should have known.
2: I should have known.
0: Where
2: I
0: it
2: know.
0: Goes from like 57 miles per hour to like 20.
2: Yes.
0: And you're like, there's always a cop there.
2: There is.
1: Oh, Al, and you had no driver's license.
2: No driver's license because I left my wallet at home. I didn't bring it with me to the gym. And then my printed insurance card had, I mean, it still have insurance, but it had expired the previous month. So I was missing some really important items, you know?
0: Yeah. But I think as more of the stories kind of come out, mm-hmm. as the songs are playing, Allie said, oh yeah, and I was so nervous. But he says to me, oh, you don't look like the kind of girl who would be nervous.
2: I just wanted him to know I was kind of shaking in my boots, though. Like, Allie. Kind of like, be nice to me.
0: Yeah, and he was a little weak in the knees, apparently.
2: No, he wasn't.
0: No wonder he let you off with a warning.

0: just say it once. Alexa, play K-Love and watch the whole room's vibe change.
1: I love-

0: In a world filled with AI and stuff that feels so fake, I love that we have a real pastor who will pray with you and connect with you.
1: You can reach them at 800-525-5683, or you can download the K-Love app, hit that faith tab, and leave your prayer requests there.

0: his love.
1: When you think of all the miracles in the Bible, you think about maybe water into wine, parting
2: sure.
1: the Red Sea,
2: yes,
1: Lazarus from the dead.
2: Come on.
1: There's the strangest miracle that you may not realize is in there. And I'll share it next on K-Love. I remember.

0: If you've ever thought to yourself, God, do you even care about this? I can promise you he does. K-Love, where Carlos and Amy, my good friend Drew, sent me something from this guy named Bob Lotich? Lotich? I don't know.
1: Okay.
0: He's from this website called Seed Time, and he was talking about the weirdest miracle in the Bible.
1: So we know like the typical water into wine and walking on water and those sort of things. This one is out of the ordinary.
0: He tells the story about in the book of 2 Kings.
1: Okay.
0: There's a story about a man cutting some wood by the Jordan River. And as he's doing that, the axe breaks and the head of this axe goes flying into the river.
1: Oh.
0: And because it's so heavy, it sinks. This man is freaking out because he had borrowed that axe from a friend.
1: Oh.
0: He goes and finds the prophet Elisha. He tells Elisha, I need help. I just did this thing and I can't get the axe back. What do I do? Elisha breaks a stick, throws the stick in the water, and the axe head floats to the very top.
1: What?
0: Where this man can then go get it. And the breakdown of the story, Bob talks about how this is proof that God cares about even the littlest of things.
1: Yes.
0: This isn't parting the Red Sea. This isn't bringing Lazarus back from the dead.
1: Right.
0: This is for what a lot of us would think is like finding our car keys. I used to make fun of my mom because she'd always, as we pull into a grocery store, like, Lord, give me a good parking space. And there are those days she'd just get it. And she'd always say, thank you, Lord.
1: That's
0: and
1: right.
0: I would laugh at her like, God doesn't care about a parking space. Like, he's balancing Saturn's rings right now. Like, he's thinking up the next creation or whatever God's doing. Like, he's God. He doesn't care if I get a good space. But then when you read that story, you realize, man, even the littlest of details, God cares.
1: Because he knows what's important to you and he loves you that much that he hears you and sees you.
0: So today, maybe it's a big miracle you need, or maybe it's a small detail. It doesn't matter the size in your head, big or small, God cares about it all.
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3: God not only wants the mistakes we've made, he wants the ones we're making. Are you drinking too much? Are you cheating at work or cheating at marriage? Don't pretend nothing's wrong. The first step after a stumble must be in the direction of the cross. 1 John 1:9 promises if we confess our sins to God, he can always be trusted to forgive us and take our sins away. There's a story about a man bitten by a dog, and when he learned the dog had rabies, he began a list. The doctor said, there's no need for you to make a will. You'll be fine. Oh, I'm not making a will. He said, I'm making a list of all the people I want to bite. God wants that list. He wants you to leave it at the cross. This is Max Lucado.
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4: We're often encouraged to seek God, which is so important, but I don't know that we always remember that God also seeks us. In John 6:44, Jesus says, "For no one can come to me unless the Father who sent me draws them to me, and at the last day I will raise them up." God loves us more than we can imagine, and that love draws us to him. He doesn't hide from us. He seeks us.
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You never thought that you would be doing this as an adult. But the more you do it, the more you want to share it with the world. So that's what we're going to do next on KLOS.

0: something unique, maybe strange, happens as you get older. You start to do things that you never, ever thought that you would be doing. K-Love, we are Carlos and Amy, and you want to tell everybody about the new you, and that is why I laughed when I saw this. You hit midlife, and you are sorted into one of four houses. Here are the choices that you have, okay? Pickleball, sourdough.
1: Oh, yeah.
0: Plants, that's your house.
2: That's
0: or
2: Alan's house.
1: That's me.
0: Lifting weights and prioritizing protein. So you pick like one house. Which house are you picking?
2: Oh, Allie's in the plant house.
1: For sure. I'd also say protein and working out, too. I'm starting to do more of that.
2: Okay, mostly plants.
1: Mostly plants. This is fair. You're right.
0: I also say napping, but napping has been my house ever since I had children, so aww. I don't know if that's fair.
2: You are none of those houses, Amy.
0: I know.
2: You don't pickleball.
0: I'd like to.
2: You don't protein.
0: Mm-mm.
2: You're not a plant person.
0: I'm a baker.
1: I was going to say, you're the baking house.
0: I like to bake.
1: Yes.
0: Come on over.
2: I think this could be really funny. 800-900-1300. If you had to say you were in this house, mm-hmm. what house would you be in? Allie, I'll retract the plant house.
1: Okay. Oh, no. What are you about to say?
2: Or is that your house?
1: I mean,
2: I'll let you choose your own.
1: I would say I'm the plant house. You're not wrong.
2: Well, so much for that. Allie is in her greenhouse with her plants.
1: This is true.
2: Amy is in the
1: sweet house.
0: I'm snuggled in my bed for the nap house.
2: You've been napping since 1985.
0: Do I say baking house then?
1: I think so. I mean, you eat your sweet treats in bed, so you're the baking napping house.
0: Oh, thank you.
1: Ooh. Yes.
2: It's amazing you say so thin.
0: I want to live in that house.
2: Like, every day, Amy's like, I baked muffins and they're all gone. My boys ate them.
0: They
2: right?
0: do.
2: Air quotes.
0: They
2: boys.
0: Do eat them.
2: Yeah,
0: they do.
2: Sure.
0: Carlos, what is your house?
2: Let me think about it. Amy's in the Pillsbury Doughboy house.
1: Mm-hmm.
2: Allie's in the plant house. I'll think of mine. What is your midlife house?
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4: Hey, K-Love family, I'm John Reddick, and I want to tell you about my new song, Holding On. Praise God.
5: My hope comes from the Lord.
4: A lot of times we're holding on to a lot of things, but the God that we serve is big enough and strong enough and cares about us.
5: Holding on to God, 'cause I know my God is holding on to me.
4: The God that we worship and serve is big enough to hold on to those things for us. I just want to encourage you, wherever you are in your journey, He's big enough to hold on to, and He's holding on to you.
6: I don't even know how I started listening to K-Love. I just came across it, I guess. They had the message for today. They said, whatever you're going through, you got to find the good in your bad situation. Honestly, I was getting mad every time that I heard it. I raised my hand to the sky, and I yelled out to God. I was like, where's the good in this? Tell me, I've lost everything. For the first time in my life, I heard Him say, would you have come back? It's not for this. And that is the day that changed my life. I told God, I said, you know, I don't know how it's going to look when life your way, but I can't do it my way anymore. And I gave my life to Him.
7: We're often encouraged to seek God, which is so important, but I don't know that we always remember that God also seeks us. In John 6:44, Jesus says, "For no one can come to me unless the Father who sent me draws them to me, and at the last day I will raise them up." God loves us more than we can imagine, and that love draws us to Him. He doesn't hide from us, He seeks us. I'm Kelly, and that's our verse of the day on K-Love.
8: This is the moment.

0: grave robber. Your midlife house. Where would you find yourself? Kayla, or Carlos, and Amy found this list of the kinds of houses you tend to end up in when you hit midlife. Like, I am in the sourdough house.
1: That's
0: you
1: right.
0: Love sourdough bread, now you make it yourself. Or I'm in the you smoke everything house because you got a brand new smoker for Father's Day and you want to do nothing else.
1: That's Carlos's house.
0: That's my house. So what house would you find yourself in now after 40?
2: My house is the dog house.
0: No, oh, that means she has a lot of dogs. When a guy says that means we're in trouble.
1: Oh. Is that true?
0: Yeah.
2: The more dogs, the better. Everybody brings their dog to my house when they leave, or if we have holidays together, everybody brings their dogs over. We've got lots of dogs, lots of people. It's fabulous.
1: And it's so funny how your love grows for your pet, because Lola literally has become like my daughter, and she ran out of dog treats the other day, and I felt so bad, and I was too lazy to go to the grocery store, so I just filled up her little treat jar with Cheetos.
0: You're gonna give your dog diabetes.
1: I know. And my husband's like, "What are you doing? You're giving the dog our kids treats." And I'm like, "Well, she is like one of the kids."
0: But she's not.
1: I know.

0: right now.
1: Maybe life got in the way and you felt like it took your chance at college. Well, what if you had a second chance to do it again?
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It is the biggest thing that is keeping you up at night. And no, it is not the show that you are binge watching. I'll tell you what it is next on K-Love.

0: You are feeling it this morning.
1: Because you stayed up way too late.
2: Why do you do that? You don't yawn into a microphone.
0: I know. I'm sorry. Just thinking about it.
2: It's like, contagious.
0: So contagious. Oh, we're tired. And now we know who to blame. K-Love, we are Carlos and Amy.
3: Yeah, blaming the running thoughts that never stop, probably from anxiety.
0: Oh,
3: you know?
0: Al, does that keep you up?
3: Some nights, yes.
2: Allie just let you into her head every night.
3: I did.
2: Am I crippling anxiety? Maybe. That's what it is.
0: It is tough. And not only that, but also chores. You think of all the unfinished things that you have to complete, so you just lay there and you're like, oh, I have to finish this, and then get up and finish them.
2: Is it sad that I'm like, well, I'll get to it tomorrow? I sleep like a baby.
3: You don't think about that? Your to-do list, all the things that you need to take care of?
2: My wife has a to-do list, and she'll make sure I see it the next day.
0: She takes care of it.
2: Absolutely. Well, she takes care of me taking care of the to-do list.
0: Also, you stay up late because you savor the quiet time. If you have a nonstop household or chaos all day long, it's sometimes nice to be like, oh, this is what peace and quiet is like.
2: Yeah, no, for me, it's like, oh, the kids are abed. Sleep now before they get in my bed.
0: Yes,
2: they'll be in there at midnight. You know it.
0: Yes, I have never pulled an all-nighter.
3: You haven't?
0: No, because I think I'm such a planner. And so even through college, like I would just make sure so I could get plenty of sleep.
3: Okay.
0: Until I had my first son. And after I went through agonizing birth and delivery all day long, like 25 hours of labor.
3: Oh my goodness.
0: And then he was born. It was beautiful. I could not stop staring at him. Mm. And so the entire night, I just stared at him. I stared at him. I loved him so much. I was rocking him. I'd start crying. And that was my first all-nighter.
3: That's sweet.
2: How did you do with the second and third born?
0: Yeah, when they asked if they could take them to another room so I could get my sleep, I'm like, yes, please, please take them away. If they need me, let me know.
2: And this is why second and thirds always feel a little shorted.
3: That's right
2: there.
3: We do.
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6: 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Everybody that's with you isn't necessarily interested in your success or you becoming all that God has called and created you to be, because you becoming something better or different would actually incriminate them and they're settling for a mediocre, ordinary life. 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

0: When I say to you, most impactful movie on your life, what comes to mind? I'm sure something just popped up.
1: Yes.
0: Amy made me realize mine yesterday.
1: I did?
0: I'm not sure if I'm proud of it or embarrassed by it, but I think it's the truth. Next on K-Love.

0: You are shaped by more than you think. K-Love, we're Carlos and Amy. Some of the things that shape you are the movies, the songs, the way you grew up.
1: Sure.
0: And it hit me yesterday because you pointed out to me that I have a deep affinity for the band Chicago.
1: Yes.
0: And Peter Cetera.
1: Yes.

0: I mean, you listen to this show long enough, and you will hear that drop at least once a week.
1: You love that song.
0: I do. I love it. And it hit me because you said yesterday, man, how much do you love the movie Karate Kid?
1: Uh-huh.
0: I'm like, I think it shaped my entire childhood. I think back on it, and I've probably watched that movie 1,000 times.
2: Wax on, wax off. Don't forget to breathe. Very important.
0: I could quote Mr. Miyagi for days.
1: And why do you think it was so monumental for you?
0: I have no clue. I think part of it is I was born in 1980.
1: Okay.
0: So when those movies were coming out,
1: yeah,
0: I was an adolescent, I was a young adult, into my teenage years, and I watched every one of them. I don't know. It's probably one of the most pivotal movies of my entire life. I don't know if am I ashamed of this a little bit? Am I proud of it? I think I might be.
1: What makes me laugh is every day there's some sort of reference to the Karate Kid.
0: Absolutely.
1: You love it.
0: I quote the movie daily.
1: You love it.
0: Do you have something? I want to know. Like, you have to have something. Do you have something?
1: Yes. Oh, yes. At least one.
0: It's the movie you quote more than you should.
1: Yep.
0: It's the songs in the movie that impact your day.
1: Yeah.
0: You think on it at least once a week.
1: Oh.
0: Like, is it strange that it's the Karate Kid for me?
1: Maybe a little.
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8: And we want to tell you a little bit about our new

0: lot of things. Even sometimes the things of the world are good things or things that you're trying to do for God, but it's easy to get burned out and dry even in those places. But I'm thankful that we have a place that we can go, a well we can drink from that will never run dry.
1: There was just like a really bad time in our life. My relationship with my mom and everything wasn't super great. I remember her calling and telling me that one day she was sitting in her car and like she was having a really, really bad day. Like she had Caleb on and the song You Stay came on and she was like praying. And basically that literally saved her life. And she was like, all right, I'm giving it all up to God at this point. Whatever you say, I'm here for you. It was just like a huge like pivotal turning point in my whole family's life.

0: Some movies just stick with you. I know you can see the crane kick right now in your head.
1: If only you could also see the smile on Carlos's face.
0: Caleb, we're Carlos and Amy, and it kind of hit me yesterday just how impactful that movie was to my adult life.
1: Well, I mentioned it to you because it's daily that you talk about The Karate Kid.
0: Or the band Chicago.
1: Yes.
0: Or Peter Cetera. To be honest, I know like maybe one other song Chicago sings. One. It's because of The Karate Kid. I love them so much. But if you had to think back on your childhood, Amy.
1: Oh.
0: And really, like, it's a movie that impacted your life today.
1: Yes.
0: What would it be?
1: Yes. Immediately, The Sound of Music.
0: Oh, yeah.
1: The Hills Are Alive. And I realized in that moment when I watched it that I could sing. And it just brought singing to life for me.
0: Yeah.
1: Yes.
0: Yeah.
1: You've heard me sing, Carlos.
0: Beautiful.
1: Yes, it
0: is. The Hills Are Alive with the sound of music. And man, our hallways are filled with the joy of the Lord because of it. Caleb, hello.
2: When you played the song, I am the man who will fight, all I did was smile because I remember The Karate Kid. Oh. And yes, it is my most pivotal movie.
0: You see?
1: You?
0: I'm not alone.
1: Wow.
2: Immediately when you played a song, I thought of Karate Kid right away.
0: Yep. See?
1: What do you love about it?
2: It's the stance at the end of the movie when he kicks the guy.
0: The crane kick.
2: And
0: the crane
2: kick. His leg is, his leg is kind of like broken. Yeah, and he gets the fight, and he wins the fight because of that. So,
0: Look, Daniel San was Kerry Strug before Kerry Strug.
1: Oh! He would have gotten the Olympic gold.
0: Yes, he would have.

0: If you're honest, you probably don't even know why some movie has become just so pivotal to your life. I can't tell you why The Karate Kid is that for me, but I just know that it is. K-Love, we're Carlos and Amy. When it comes to pivotal movies, what comes to mind for you?
1: I'm kind of ashamed to say it, but it's National Lampoon's Christmas Vacation.
2: You're not the first person to say that.
0: You are not. Like, okay. I've heard the Vacation movie so many times, and everyone's response is, why was I allowed to watch that as a kid?
2: Yes.
1: Exactly. Yeah. But yeah, my family's kind of crazy. We have a cousin Eddie in our family.
0: Thank you for sharing, but it does like beg the question, why were we allowed to watch those movies as a kid?
2: I have no idea, and I can think of many now that I rewatch, and I'm like, what? What in the world was I looking at?
0: Like, imagine, I know when you watch Dirty Dancing as an adult, thinking back as a kid when you watched it, you're like, why? Mom, Dad, what were you thinking? Like, for me, it was the movie Grease.
2: Oh, Carlos, we did it as a musical in our high school.
0: Amy, we watched it at our church lock-in.
2: No, you did not.
0: Yes. We had a church lock-in.
2: What?
0: I was a kid. Uh-oh. And they're like, that's fine, it's Grease, you can put it on. And to be fair, like, by today's standards, it's pretty tame.
2: Yes.
0: But when you, like, get down to the storyline of all things that are going on, you're like, what? My kid ain't watching Grease till he's 35 without my permission slip.

you feel like nothing is changing in your life, there's a story I read yesterday I need to share with you because it may be exactly what you need on K-Love.

0: author.
1: This is for the person who feels like, Lord, I am being faithful. I am still here. And yet nothing is changing. K-Love, we're Carlos and Amy. Have you ever heard the stonecutter story?
2: I have not.
1: I have never heard this either, but it's an old, like, ancient parable.
2: Okay.
1: It talks about this old stonecutter. This guy is standing in front of this massive rock with a hammer in his hand, and he swings. Nothing happens. Swings again. Nothing happens. He keeps striking this rock 10 times, 50 times, 99 times, and this rock doesn't break.
2: Wow.
1: Finally, on the 100th strike, the stone splits open. But here's the question. Was it really the 100th strike that broke the rock, or was it every single strike before it? That's perseverance. And maybe, at least for me, that's what it feels like with my faith right now.
2: Yeah.
1: Like, I feel like I'm praying, I'm forgiving, I'm showing up, I'm staying involved with my family and my friends, I'm doing the next right thing, keep trying to persevere through life. And yet some days I look around, I'm like, Lord, but nothing's changing. Everything's still hard.
2: But every one of those things, Carlos, are leading you to that breakthrough.
1: Which is why breakthrough isn't always about the next strike.
2: Yeah.
1: It's about every right thing you've done leading up to it. I can think about in the book of Galatians, it says, don't grow weary in doing good. Why? For at the proper time,
2: that's right,
1: you will reap a harvest if we do not give up.
2: That's why we just have to put one foot in front of the other.
3: God, please protect my daughter at college.
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2: We're often encouraged to seek God, which is so important, but I don't know that we always remember that God also

seeks us. In John 6:44, Jesus says, "For no one can come to me unless the Father who sent me draws them to me, and at the last day I will raise them up." God loves us more than we can imagine, and that love draws us to Him. He doesn't hide from us. He seeks us. I'm Kelly, and that's our verse of the day on K-Love.

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It's summer. A lot of us this time of year get a little obsessed with ice cream. But do you live in the most ice cream obsessed state in the country? I'm Scott. We're about to find out next on K-Love.

0: I think most of us would agree that at some point during the summer, you obsess a little bit about ice cream. I mean, it's delicious. It's refreshing. It's hot outside. But do you live in America's most ice cream obsessed state? I'm Scott. So glad you're listening to K-Love because we're about to find out. Do you think it's your state? If you live in New Jersey, you would be correct because New Jersey has been determined by Google Analytics as the most ice cream obsessed state in the country. And it's followed closely by its neighbors to the northeast, Delaware, Massachusetts, Connecticut, and New York. Those are the top five ice cream obsessed states in the country. What's surprising to me, having grown up in Minnesota, the least enthusiastic states when it comes to ice cream, Arkansas, North Dakota, Oklahoma, Minnesota, and Wisconsin. I mean, Wisconsin? You live in the dairy state. How are you not obsessed with ice cream? And all things dairy for that matter. Here's another thing that surprised me from the study. The most searched for ice cream flavor across all 50 states, strawberry, which is kind of weird. That's the favorite in many states, in fact. Nationwide, however, chocolate is number one. Butter pecan, which I would agree, is at number two. 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
2: Hey, K-Love, this is Nate from Elevation Rhythm, and this is the heart behind our song, Wild. The Bible says in Ephesians 2:13, but now in Christ Jesus, you who were once far off have been brought near by the blood of Christ. And that's what the song Wash is all about. Because of the blood of Jesus washing us, we are now near to the heart of the Father.
3: The radio just quit working, and me and my wife were just driving down the road one day, and it just started playing out of nowhere. And it was K-Love, and I feel like that was the beginning of our journey back to God. My whole family got baptized about a month ago, and we found a church, and it's just like that was like the center point of it all. Like, I feel like that started every bit of it. It was just amazing how it all happened. Like, okay, I hear you, God. I'm listening. We're just so joyful now, so thankful for everything that you've done for us.
4: We're often encouraged to seek God, which is so important, but I don't know that we always remember that God also seeks us. In John 6:44, Jesus says, "For no one can come to me unless the Father who sent me draws them to me, and at the last day I will raise them up." God loves us more than we can imagine, and that love draws us to Him. He doesn't hide from us. He seeks us. I'm Kelly, and that's our verse of the day on K-Love.

As adults, I think one thing that we'd all love is a little flexibility in our schedule. I'm Scott. 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I'll explain next.

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I'm glad you're listening to K-Love. I found out today that I am woefully below average. I'll explain next.

0: I am learning today that I am way below average. I'm Scott. I'm so glad you're listening to K-Love. I didn't realize this until I looked at the study about the most ice cream obsessed states in the country. But on average, most people eat 18 pounds of ice cream or 4 gallons of ice cream every single year. Linda, you're from one of the most obsessed states in the country, New York. Do you find that to be accurate?
1: Oh, my goodness. I could eat 4 gallons within a couple months.
0: Do you put that much ice cream away?
1: Oh, you better believe it.
0: That's so crazy.

0: 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K-Love's 1 minute of encouragement. Whitestone Messages with Torin Wells.
1: We show up saying, I represent the name of Jesus. I believe in the word of God. We all want some of the same things to happen in the world. People to be loved by Jesus, healed, delivered, discipled, all of these things. But when you really look beneath the surface, we are actually not all playing on the same team, because we got different traditions and different preferences and different styles and different denominations and different doctrinal points and different politics. And instead of uniting around one mind, one thought, and one purpose, we end up evaluating the uniforms. We all claim to want the same trophy, Jesus and the redemption of humankind. But if you look at the deeper motive, what you really want is your paradigm instead of the kingdom.
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Hey, I'm Scott, and I'm going to tell you a little secret. 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

Come, Jesus, come. It's Stephen McWhorter on K-Love. I'm Scott. And if you need an excuse to get some ice cream today, Kelsey says she has a great excuse. She uses it all the time. We'll find out what it is next on K-Love.

0: I actually want some ice cream.
1: Kelsey, I don't think you're alone. I'm Scott. I'm so glad you're listening to K-Love. The reason that Kelsey wants ice cream, if you missed it, is that I was talking about this new study that reveals the most ice cream obsessed states in the country. New Jersey tops the list, as well as a number of states in the Northeast: Delaware, Massachusetts, Connecticut, New York. Kelsey, where are you from?
0: I live in Memphis.
1: Okay, well, Tennessee didn't come up on the most obsessed ice cream states, which I'm a little surprised by.
0: Really?
1: As hot and muggy as it is in Tennessee, I would have thought that we would have been higher up the list.
0: Yeah, I would think Tennessee would be way up there.
1: So do you find it strange that a lot of people search for strawberry ice cream and that in a lot of states that's the number one flavor?
0: Yes, I do.
1: I'm not a big strawberry ice cream fan.
0: I'm not either.
1: It tastes fake to me.
0: Yes, I like the vanilla ice cream with like chopped up strawberries in it.
1: Yeah.
0: But I'm not a big strawberry person either.
1: So what is your favorite?
0: So we have Cold Stone Creamery and I do a apple pie ice cream, and I think that's my favorite.
1: Do you think it's weird that as Americans, we eat on average 18 pounds of ice cream every year?
0: I wouldn't be surprised. I eat a lot of ice cream. I have a 4-year-old daughter.
1: Is she your excuse to go get ice cream?
0: Oh, yes. Absolutely. She loves ice cream.
1: You want ice cream, but you're going to blame it on the 4-year-old.
0: Yes, I will. Just blame it on the kid.
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4: This is Zach Williams, and this is the story behind my new song, Wait For Me. I wrote this song during a time when I felt completely lost, trying to figure out everything on my own. And the more I tried, the harder the road got. One day I finally looked up and prayed, God, I need some direction. And what struck me was realizing He had never left. He was just there patiently waiting for me to turn around. The song is a reminder that even when we take the long way home, God still waits for us.
5: I just know that each day that I would tune in, it had such a powerful impact, not only in my life, but on my heart and my capability to walk through that dark season with joy and hope. And I think that's the biggest thing that God has spoke to me. And I think He used this station, Instrumental, to be able to say, against all odds, not just surviving the situation, but thriving. And that was amazing to me.
6: You made it.
7: Yes.
6: Now here's why you stay. This is K-Love Music.

Hey, I'm Scott, and I want to encourage you not to sleep on the World Cup, even if you're not a soccer fan, because God is showing up in some really amazing ways. I'll share one of them with you next.

You may not be much of a soccer fan, but if you're not watching some of the World Cup, you're missing out. It's just really cool to see people from all over the world coming to North America to compete in the world's biggest sporting event. I'm Scott. I'm so glad you're listening to K-Love. There are 6 billion people who are going to be watching the World Cup over the next month. And this is an opportunity for us to love on and show hospitality to people who are coming to our cities from all over the world. And it's been great to see how many people have enjoyed coming to America for the first time and discovering the things that so many of us love. But one of the things that I've so enjoyed is seeing how many soccer players are in love with Jesus and using this platform that they have as professional athletes to glorify God. And one of them is one of Germany's biggest stars. His name is Felix Nmecha. And he has this incredible celebration every time he scores a goal. In fact, he put it on display over the weekend when he scored. He casts his crown before the King Jesus. You've got to see it. It's just so cool the way that he bends down, lays his crown down, points up to heaven, and then gets up to celebrate him scoring a goal. You can check it out. It's in my Instagram stories today at K-Love Scott or K-Love Middays. How cool is it that with 6 billion people watching around the world, these guys are taking opportunity to share their faith in Jesus? And think about all the kids who are watching their favorite athletes live out their faith. It's so cool. As I see these stories pop up, I'll share them with you. But soccer fan or not, don't sleep on the World Cup.

Travis Scott. I'm glad you're listening to K-Love. Carol says that there was a moment that she witnessed on TV last night that she cannot wait to share with everyone. We'll find out why after the new one from John Reddick. This is Holding On.

0: The reason I called was because I decided to listen to the Phillies game last night.
1: Yeah.
0: And one of their rookies, Gabriel Rinconas, hit his first hit. And
1: oh, cool.
0: It was a home run. In the interview at the end, they were asking him about his run around the bases. And he said something about Jesus Christ, and then he quoted, thy word is a lamp unto my feet and a light unto my path.
1: Yeah.
0: And said, you had done that yesterday. I thought this was just a really cool thing for this brand new baseball player to give glory to God with what he did.
1: Carol, I'm so glad you called. I'll have to go see if I can find that. I love it. I love how often you see these young men, young women that are athletes and have this platform as a professional athlete, and they're using it to share about Jesus. It's really, really cool. I've seen it with the soccer players during the World Cup this week. I've seen it with the UFC fighters that we talked about yesterday, and now this young man sharing his faith. I think that's beautiful, man. And I think this should make us all more bold about sharing our faith given the opportunities that we have. We may not all be on TV and talking to a reporter, but we all certainly have a sphere of influence and can share Jesus with people every day.
0: That's what we need to be doing, is sharing to everybody and anybody, and not be ashamed.
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2: 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In John 6:44, Jesus says, "For no one can come to me unless the Father who sent me draws them to me, and at the last day I will raise them up." God loves us more than we can imagine, and that love draws us to Him. He doesn't hide from us. He seeks us. I'm Kelly, and that's our verse of the day on K-Love.

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0: I'm Scott, and Katie says that she has fallen more in love with America over the stuff that she has watched on social media over the last couple of weeks.
1: With the World Cup, like a lot of the reels, like with Facebook and TikTok and stuff like that, there's a ton of content about people from other countries and their experience in the U.S., and people are losing their minds on how much they love America. They're like, it's beautiful here, the food is great, the people are so welcoming, because they just have a very preconceived notion of what America is.
0: Yeah, it's been so great. I have loved watching some of the videos of people's reaction to places like Buc-ee's or Waffle House or different cities. It's been amazing.
1: I think it's like the Algeria team that Kansas people have just like adopted. It's the best promotion America could ever want.
0: Yeah, it's been so cool. And so many people have been posting about it, like on socials. There's this guy from Germany, Freddie, and he's been talking about all of his experiences.
1: Yeah.
0: And it's crazy about how many doors have been opened for him. Like J.J. Watt, the former football player, paid for like $100,000 a night hotel room for him in Houston. Ella Langley is actually invited them to a concert and is going to meet them backstage. They've been in different sports organizations, locker rooms, and facilities. It's been crazy to see how just a few posts on social media has garnered him all kind of attention and a ton of hospitality around the country.
1: Like, I've not seen one negative post.
0: No.
1: Everybody is just like amazed at it and in love with the United States.
0: I'm so glad so many people have come, and I'm glad that they're having a wonderful experience. And honestly, that is a credit to every one of our cities and states and how they've rolled out the red carpet for people. And I just love that so many people have walked away with wonderful experiences while they've been here.
1: Like talking about how safe, how clean it is. And again, like the biggest thing I think is like how welcoming people are. They're like, I can't, people just say hi to you on the street. And the servers are so nice. It's like walking into their home and then taking care of you. You know, I love here and I love it.
0: Yeah.
1: So it's nice to see that other people see what I see.
2: God, please protect my daughter at college.
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7: So who am I? God, who am I?
6: It's so easy to be hard on yourself. And who are we to question the pen and the hand of the author? If his ways are so much higher, his thoughts are higher, and if you really think about it, there's nobody that loves us more than he does, then who am I to be hard on myself and to question the way he made me?
8: Every morning before the house wakes and the fear starts whispering, I press play on K-Love. The coffee drips, the sun lifts its head, and the first note reaches the place that the biopsy scar can't touch. Doctors speak in scans and numbers, K-Love speaks in hope. Between appointments and what ifs, I meet God in melodies, promises braided through news, prayer, and a song I didn't know I needed. Positive and encouraging became my battle rhythm, a quiet anthem that steadies my steps every day.
9: We're often encouraged to seek God, which is so important, but I don't know that we always remember that God also seeks us. In John 6:44, Jesus says, "For no one can come to me unless the Father who sent me draws them to me, and at the last day I will raise them up." God loves us more than we can imagine, and that love draws us to him. He doesn't hide from us. He seeks us. I'm Kelly, and that's our verse of the day on K-Love.

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But there is someone who wants to help make your dreams come true, and I'll tell you who it is and how they can help next on K-Love.

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0: I think by now most of us have given up on the idea of a cricket showing up and singing us a sweet little song about our dreams always coming true. I'm Scott. I'm so glad you're listening to K-Love, because CCU isn't going to send crickets to your house to sing to you, but Colorado Christian University wants you to know that your dreams absolutely can come true. 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
1: This is the moment.

New one from Forrest Frank. It's okay on K-Love. I'm Scott. And if you struggle with control, if you're a bit of a control freak, I have something that may hit a nerve next, but honestly, may be the most freeing thing you've heard in a very long time.

0: keeps you up at night. Let go of the pressure to hold everything together. Let go of the weight that you were never meant to carry. Let go of the battles that he never asked you to fight. Let go of the past that you keep rehearsing, the timelines you placed on God, and the future that you can't control. God's call to be still doesn't mean to stop living, but to stop striving. He hasn't lost control of a single thing. He's just waiting on you to surrender what you can't control so that you can watch him do what you never could.
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8: Kelsey Sullivan has been a standout athlete her entire life. During the height of her competitive success in college, she gave her life to Jesus. Injury sidelined her from Division I competition, but through that loss came the discovery of new identity.
9: Christ did the work that I needed in my heart, where track no longer was like the God that I worshiped. It was now an arena for me to live out my faith and to show up as the person that God made me to be and love the people that he had given me access to.
8: Years later, a car accident nearly took Kelsey's life. She says intense pain and suffering taught her who God really is, knowledge she now uses to minister to college athletes.
9: Suffering is an invitation to intimacy with God. You get to know God in a way that's like, no, I've lived that. The Lord has given me great joy, and I love to be able to bring that to the students' lives and be able to affirm who they are as people created in God's image.
8: For the full story, go to klove.com/godstories.
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Day is off to a great start already. I'm Lori, jumping in with you here for the K-Love Afternoon Show. Coming up, I want to tell you about this group of people that are actually choosing the worst technology. Why would they do that? What are we missing out on? Great questions. That's next after Lauren Daigle and Phil Wickham.

0: When the world celebrates the cutting edge, it stands out to me that there's a group of people, they're fine in the dark ages. Flip phone? I'll stay here, thanks so much. Why? That's a great question I'd love to talk about. I'm Lori, with you here at the K-Love Afternoon Show. The cutting edge is the latest technology, the newest phone, the newest computer. But why in the world would somebody go, I'm fine with the flip phone, a BlackBerry? It's been doing me solid for the last 25 years. Why do they want that? Why do they just want the function of a phone? It's what you and I both know. We know how to answer this question. We're not dumb. Because you don't occupy your entire life. It doesn't become your personality with a phone in your hand, in your face. You actually, shockingly, make eye contact with real humans. Your kids, your husband, your wife. You remember what it is to be bored. Remember that? I'll tell you what, the science backs it up. When we're bored, we have some of the most genius, creative ideas that come from that place of boredom. We are never bored. We are never not occupied when we are scrolling through whatever it is on that phone. So yeah, I understand that they may not be the coolest kids at the party, those lacking technology, but they may be the most connected in a world and in a state where honestly, you and I talk about it at parties and places, we all long for that connection again. Listen, I'm not going to tell you what to do. You know what it is you want to do. But the flip phone market, give me a call. I'm looking you up.
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1: I don't even know how I started listening to K-Love. I just came across it, I guess. They had the message for today that said, whatever you're going through, you got to find the good in your bad situation. Honestly, I was getting mad every time that I heard it. I raised my hand to the sky and I yelled out to God. I was like, where's the good in this? Tell me, I've lost everything. For the first time in my life, I heard him say, would you have come back if not for this? And that is the day that changed my life. I told God, I said, you know, I don't know how it's going to look doing life your way, but I can't do it my way anymore. And I gave my life to him.

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1: Got some good news for any Hit the Note fans here at the K-Love Afternoon Show. We may or may not, it just might be a rumor. This guy playing Hit the Note with this song.

You don't know how you ended up there. All you knew is you weren't supposed to be there. Don't do the sex, drugs, and rock and roll, but you did it. And now, where do you go from here? I think that is a crossroads for so many of us in this life. We either will believe God's promises that we will be forgiven, or we believe the lie that God would never accept and love us again. And Cochran reminding us, oh, he's true. His word is good.

something about Tuesdays making me feel a little bit sassy right now. I am going to double dog dare you to do one simple thing before the end of today. Stick with me if you're brave enough right after Torin Wells here on K-Love.

0: Let's blame it on the fact that it's summertime and it's a Tuesday. And yeah, I'm feeling a little bit sassy. This is going to be fun. I'm Lori, the sassy one here with you at the K-Love Afternoon Show. Speaking of summer, remember that energy that we had as kids? We would meet up. Everybody's bicycles would be on the front lawn of somebody else's house. And you're like, oh, the crew's there. Everybody had popsicle and fudgicles just smeared on their faces. Our jean shorts were made by our own hands. We earned them. We made them. We didn't buy them. That kind of kid summer energy is where we would hear the term, I double dog dare ya. Oh, I don't care if we were like catching tadpoles in the creek, really did that, or climbing the trees to the highest. The point is this, there was something about that bravery we had as kids. And that's what I want to tap into right here, right now, because I double dog dare you to make one person, to make one person feel seen before bedtime. This is going to require intentionality. You don't just happen through life. You intentionally make eye contact with people. And I'm not just saying that like, oh, I saw them, but when they feel seen, they feel like you have made the effort to know their name, call their name, to ask a question and wait for the response. It might be awkward. This is where the bravery comes in, my friend. I need you to be able to channel all the bravery that you had when you cut those shorts far too short. You know what I'm saying? Making somebody feel seen is the battle that we engage with every single day. Send a text, make the call, write a note, leave a voice memo. Too often people feel isolated in this world. And right now we are going to be on a mission to make them feel seen. Dare I say loved? That's a challenge. You think you're up for it? I double dog dare you. You got until sundown.
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2: Did you know that everyone who trusts in Jesus is a saint? And what is a saint? A saint is an ordinary sinner made holy by an extraordinary Savior. A saint isn't someone that's a spiritual superstar. It's simply someone who says, I have found the grace of God. So today, live like who you already are in Christ, set apart, forgiven, and empowered. You're not just a sinner trying harder. You're

0: God doesn't shy away from your mess. 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He remains. He stays. He's ready for you to turn to him. Here's Matthew West, the God who stays.
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If you actually like your coworkers, how lucky are we? Miss Christina from the K-Love Evening Show just walked in here to the studio. That makes me laugh. The heart that she has. Man, after the K-Love Afternoon Show, you got to hang out with my friend, Miss Christina. Here's John Red.

0: God stopped me yesterday in the nick of time. I was about ready to light a match and let it all burn. Emotionally, for, you know, I should say that. I'm Lori with you here at the K-Love Afternoon Show. You've understood bad customer service. Oh, it's the worst, right? I mean, they don't make any eye contact. They don't greet you. In fact, they act like they are put out just to be able to wait on you. I'm not sure if you know how this works, but customers are a good thing if you like your job. I was ticked. Why I let this get to me, why I take it personally, those are much better questions. But there I was in that moment. I was raging in my head. Blah, let it all burn. I walk to the next door. 3 minutes later, I encounter something so radically opposite. Sweet Kennedy greets me, eye contact, kindness, helpful to my return. Human questions. Hey, how's your day going? She actually waits for me to answer the question. It was like God just screeched me to a halt with all the anger that was brewing within me. You know when it says in the book of James to be quick to listen, slow to speak, and slow to anger? Because man's anger never leads to God's righteousness. If I were to have popped off in that moment, you know what I'm saying? Like, that would have been such a temporary feeling of what, accomplishment? It wouldn't point people to Jesus. It would point people to my anger. And listen, I'm not saying that there shouldn't be moments of feedback, but you understand what I'm saying. That anger, that rage, it's so in the moment reaction. And God stopped me in the nick of time so I could take a beat, less reactive, quick to listen. Got it. Heard.
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3: 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Ain't no way.
2: 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And that's what Ain't No Way is all about.
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4: 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My whole family got baptized about a month ago, and we found a church, and it's just like that was like the center point of it all. Like, I feel like that started every bit of it. It was just amazing how it all happened. Like, okay, I hear you, God. I'm listening. We're just so joyful now, so thankful for everything that you've done for us.
5: We're often encouraged to seek God, which is so important, but I don't know that we always remember that God also seeks us. In John 6:44, Jesus says, "For no one can come to me unless the Father who sent me draws them to me, and at the last day I will raise them up." God loves us more than we can imagine, and that love draws us to Him. He doesn't hide from us, He seeks us. I'm Kelly, and that's our verse of the day on K-Love.

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1: No kid that just graduated high school dreams of getting a scholarship to go to college only to lose it after their freshman year. Stranded without money, what do you do? I'll tell you what I did. I'm Lori, by the way, with you here at the Caleb Afternoon Show. It was definitely not ideal. And it actually took me 8 years to get back to a college to get a degree. But I finally finished it. I knew at some point, you know what? 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I'm learning things. I'm getting great experience, but I need that degree. There's going to come a day where I am going to be held back or limited in some way because I don't have that degree. 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
6: There's one king. 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So what we're walking around on, Jesus is just relaxed on. 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
9: Ever since childhood, Erica Arntz has loved artwork. 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
10: My walk to faith is very recent. 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

so thankful that he does that, don't you? I'm Lori with you here at the K-Love Afternoon Show. 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This is Chris Tomlin. How good.

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I am Lori with you here at the K-Love Afternoon Show. Really grateful to get to be with you. I don't take that for granted. I hope you hear that a lot today from those around you. To get to be with you is a privilege. You heard it here from your friend at K-Love.

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1: When was the last time that you sat around a fire and you talked about something that mattered with your people? Hopefully you're saying this last weekend, last night. Okay. I'm Lori here at the K-Love Afternoon Show. People crave conversations that are deeper than scrolling, and conversations, good conversations happen when you're at a campfire. And your clothes are like the remnants of that conversation because they smell like that glorious campfire smoke. I refuse to wash them days after. But there has been a conversation perhaps that you have had. There's been a number in my life. And to answer, I don't even know how I'd answer that question. I don't know the last time I sat around a fire, but I know what it's like. The time just to sit, you stare at the flames, you look up for a moment and take in the stars above you, you smell the forest that you're camping in, the field, I don't know what you're smelling. The point is, there is a slowness about that conversation, people taking the time to have it. Take the time with the answers, let it kind of stew in their hearts, sit with you. So I guess the point that I wanted to make is we know how good that feels. We know how good that smells. So let's make a plan that we don't have to think back. I don't know the last time I did it. We made a plan. We had a fire. We had some great conversations. We made some memories this summer.
2: 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I miss a lot by going faster than God has asked me to go.
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5: Hey, this is Matthew West. This is the story behind my song, Good. For as long as I can remember, I've struggled to fully understand the depths of God's grace. This is what Paul said in Romans 11, verse 6. Since it is through God's kindness, then it is not by their good works, for in that case, God's grace would not be what it really is, free and undeserved.
6: I'm loved because you're good.
7: There was just like a really bad time in our life. My relationship with my mom and everything wasn't super great. I remember her calling and telling me that one day she was sitting in her car and like she was having a really, really bad day. Like she had K-Love on and the song You Say came on and she was like praying. And basically that literally saved her life. And she was like, all right, I'm giving it all to God at this point. Whatever you say, I'm here for you. It was just like a huge, like pivotal turning point in my whole family's life.

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Coming up next here at the Caleb Afternoon Show, wanted to share with you how God answered a very specific prayer in the midst of my heartbreak. Not just any old dude, but a very special dude I want to tell you about coming up after

0: As I was walking through the death of my marriage, somebody asked me, what do you need right now, Lori? And the answer surprised me when it came out of my mouth. I said, man, I just miss some dudes. And God heard that prayer. I'm Lori, with you here at the Caleb Afternoon Show. God had so protected me with great female friendships that were nurturing and comforting to my heart. But one of the things that I missed, because all of my brothers-in-law lived thousands of miles away from me, I just missed some dudes to watch a game with, some dudes to be able to hang out with. I was with a lot of ladies, a lot of emotions. And I was like, there's just something about it. But I didn't know how to engage at that level, because I'm like, I don't want to hang out with dudes as a single lady. I don't want to give the wrong impression. I don't know how to do this, Lord. Here's how God answered that, really. I don't even want to say that it was a prayer at the beginning. It was just a felt need. I was in a small group at church. All of the guys were retired, okay? One of the guys said, Lori, I want to be able to teach you pickleball. He was like a senior champion, whatever. And I was grumbling about it. I'm like, it's too early in the morning. Finally, one day, he twisted my arm and he goes, show up at the gym, 6 o'clock. We're playing pickleball. And I did. And guess what? Three other guys showed up. All of the guys retired. I sat in my car crying at the end of playing pickleball with these gentlemen, because all of a sudden it was like, oh, Lord, thank you. All of these guys that were like old enough to be my dad, so there was no awkwardness or any funkiness about like just meeting up with guys. I knew all of their wives, and there was just this sweet covering and care that they brought to my life. We ended up for that season playing pickleball once a week. Those were my dudes. When I bought my house, they're like, hey, Lori, you need a roof guy? I got a guy. You need an insurance guy? I got a guy. I miss them so much. But don't tell yourself the lie that that prayer you have been praying, that need that you are feeling, is beyond the reach of God's. Even if you're praying for dudes, God heard my prayer.
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2: Much has been said about Jesus' gift of the cross, but what of the other gifts? 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The only required act for our salvation was the shedding of blood, yet he did much more, so much more. 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A wine-soaked sponge, a sign, two crosses beside Christ, divine gifts intended to stir that moment when your face will brighten and your eyes will widen and God will hear you, you did this for me. 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

0: 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Styx and I had a little bit of a problem yesterday. It had to do with eggs, but I think that it might actually reveal something about your dating profile, Styx.
1: That's what you want it to, love.
0: Okay, that's coming up.

0: inviting you into the family conflict here at the K-Love Afternoon Show. I am Lori with Styx. It has to do with the farmer's eggs that he is selling to us, but I think it might say something about your personality and dating.
1: You know, back it up a little low.
0: All right, let's start at the beginning. We have been buying eggs from the security guard slash farmer.
1: Just once. That felt like we've been doing it for months. It was
0: okay,
1: one time.
0: Fine. It's been twice for me. I took the first dozen. Fabulous. Organic, pasture raised. Say less. So then I get the second dose or second round. Deposture, and I got a bad egg. I cracked that thing open in the pan. It stunk. And then I told you about it. And what happened next?
1: I got a couple bad eggs.
0: You got four. Okay. So here's the thing. I want to support local farmers, and yeah. I let the farmer slash security guard know we got some bad eggs. He immediately is trying to make it right.
1: Yeah, and he did. He's a great man.
0: He asks us in the parking lot as he walks us out to our cars, any more bad eggs?
1: This was not an us conversation.
0: Question on the table.
1: It was a you question.
0: Styx walks away so fast. And so I thought, oh, let me be the one to speak for Styx. And I go, he got bad eggs. He got four.
1: Butting into my business.
0: That's the thing. Butting into your business. Were you just going to ghost him and not give him the feedback? Hey, I got some bad eggs.
1: First of all, there was no conversation, so therefore couldn't be any ghosting.
0: Let me jump ahead to the fact that I think that this might have to do you ghost women in dating?
1: Only you can make a parallel like this.
0: That's the only other place that I've ever heard the term ghosting. So forgive me for jumping to this conclusion.
1: No. You want to know why?
0: Why?
1: Because the first time I ever got ghosted, yeah, I remembered how that felt. And I never wanted to do that to anyone.
0: Except a farmer. You just got to give him the feedback so that he can make it right.
1: He already did. Thank you. Thank you, Mr. Farmer.
0: Okay. Well, then problem solved. We're all good. We're all buttoned up.
1: Yeah.
0: We just had to talk it out. See how that goes.
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7: Why should I worry?
6: When we let go of control and lay everything down at the feet of Jesus, His peace feels louder than our fear. When we call on the name of Jesus, He brings peace, direction, and security.
7: My Heavenly Father.
6: He has good plans for you. That's just who he is.
8: I just know that each day that I would tune in, it had such a powerful impact, not only in my life, but on my heart and my capability to walk through that dark season with joy and hope. And I think that's the biggest thing that God has spoke to me. And I think he used this station, Instrumental, to be able to say, against all odds, not just surviving the situation, but thriving. And that was amazing to me.
9: We're often encouraged to seek God, which is so important, but I don't know that we always remember that God also seeks us. In John 6:44, Jesus says, "For no one can come to me unless the Father who sent me draws them to me, and at the last day I will raise them up." God loves us more than we can imagine, and that love draws us to Him. He doesn't hide from us. He seeks us. I'm Kelly, and that's our verse of the day on K-Love.

Glory with you here at K-Love. Such a sweet prayer right here from Zaria Zachary. God, that I would remain with you, stay with you, tucked in to your word, your truth, not to be distracted with the things of this world.

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planning to hang out with your friends, there is one thing that you should definitely include. Do not forget for that time. And if you've already forgotten, don't worry. I'll tell you what it is coming up after Crowder. I've got

0: The K-Love Afternoon Show believes that if you are planning to spend some time with your friends, don't forget to pack.
1: One good question.
0: Because that's all it takes for hours of conversation to discover something brand new about somebody that you've known maybe for so long.
2: Exactly.
0: One good question. You take this home around the dinner table tonight. You take it to the bleachers, the campfire, the fold-out chairs. Here's the question. Styx picked it. I'm kidding. We agreed on it. Okay. Point to a moment in your life where the risk that you took paid off.
2: I know exactly the thing.
0: Tell me.
2: I was 24 years old. $1,200 to my name, yeah. No job, barely a place to stay, and I took off for the coast, and I moved to California.
0: You left the cornfields and chose the ocean?
2: And it worked. Thank you, Jesus.
0: No job.
2: Nothing.
0: A lot of hair.
2: So much.
0: And just a dream of one day being tan, not from the cornfields, but from the ocean.
2: Okay, forget about my tan and the hair. What was yours? Tell us about yours.
0: I only bring it up because he does a lot, okay? It was a similar thing. I remember 19 years old. I lost my college scholarship. I was super discouraged. I came home. I found a Bible school online. I didn't know anybody there. It was in Northern Ireland. I marched my little booty down to a student travel agency. I'm not even sure if they still exist in Portland. Bought myself a plane ticket and told my parents I'm moving to Northern Ireland.
2: 19 years old to a foreign
0: And
2: country.
0: That Bible school, that experience forever has launched me. I mean, in fact, it's where I did a radio show there at 19 years old.
2: Incredible.
0: In this little radio station. So, I mean, it was this risk. It wasn't about anything else. I needed to risk that I could really trust God. And I learned that I can.
2: Yeah. Thank you, Jesus.
0: Yeah. So there you go. One moment that you can point to in your life that the risk that you took paid off.
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5: Maybe that's you. You feel like you've wandered too far, made too many mistakes, done things God could never forgive. But Jesus once told a story about a shepherd who left 99 sheep behind just to find one, the lost one. The black sheep. That's how much he loves you. Not because you've earned it, not because you've got it all together, but because you're his.
6: Jesus loves you, black sheep.
5: Maybe Jesus is reaching for you right now. Pray this. Jesus, I need you. Forgive my sins. Make me new, Lord. I believe you died for me and rose again. And today, I put my trust in you.

0: There's a lot of reasons why we might be reluctant to share about Jesus. Maybe we lose cultural capital. We're not going to be as popular. Maybe we feel unworthy. But when we are rooted in Christ, man, we stand tall, confidently, unashamed. 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

be moved. Absolutely. And at the same time, there are some things that we can do within ourselves to turn things around. And that's the part I got to always go to. Christina, are you willing to do some things yourself, even though you're asking God? But that could be the answer that you're actually looking for when you make a move. Ooh, my goodness.

0: Oh, Lord. Hold on a second. I am so sorry. Yes. This is Christina. I'm so sorry, D'Angela. What's going on, girl?
1: Like, I swear you my best friend in my head. Aww. Every day that I get in this car and listen to you. Like, you're so encouraging and so many people get on. And I'm like, literally, these people and between you, y'all make me feel like I'm pretty normal in this world. It is not just me.
0: Yes.
1: With this craziness that goes on in my world. But even to the singleness.
0: Right.
1: Like, we want a man, but at the same time, I don't want to be bothered, you know, kind of in a way. I just want to be. When you were talking about that day, I was like, oh, my God. In my head, it doesn't make sense to some people, but somebody gets me out here.
0: I get you, girl. D'Angela, we in the same boat, okay? We want a man,
1: yes.
0: But we don't want a man. I want you to be around, but go home, okay? You can't stay
1: right.
0: here, all right? Not in this house.
1: Okay.
0: But let's go out next weekend, all right? So.
1: Right.
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3: 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It's supposed to make you smile, bob your head, as you should be doing, because Lord, it feels good to be loved by you.
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0: 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I don't care if they remember me. Only Jesus.
1: Yeah, I know. I'm a little biased because I work here. I also listen to K-Love, and it's a good place. You and me in a good place. Positive, encouraging K-Love.

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Wherever you are right now, you and I have the opportunity to say, Holy Spirit, we need you in this room. I know you're on the premises, but I need you in this room right now.

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1: We don't have to come up with the words that our hearts are trying to say. Thank God, because Carly Ann Taylor is singing all the words that our hearts are saying. Whoa.

0: 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What, Christina? 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
2: One day, the disciples got trapped in a storm at sea. And as the winds howled and waves crashed, the terrified men found Jesus below deck, sleeping. They woke him and they asked a powerful question. Do you not care if we die? Have you ever questioned God's care? I mean, prayers may go unanswered or God seems absent and you wonder, like, do I even matter to him at all? Well, here's how Jesus responded. He said, "Oh, you of little faith." And then he commanded the storm to be still. One day Jesus will calm your storm as well. But in the meantime, he can calm you. Don't jump ship. Don't lose hope. Be still and have faith that God not only cares about you, but that he is with you.
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3: We're often encouraged to seek God, which is so important, but I don't know that we always remember that God also seeks us. In John 6:44, Jesus says, "For no one can come to me unless the Father who sent me draws them to me, and at the last day I will raise them up." God loves us more than we can imagine, and that love draws us to him. He doesn't hide from us. He seeks us.
4: 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It's like it was your-

Every time. Every time I read this verse, I'm like, Psalm 27:8, my heart says of you, seek his face. Your face, Lord, I will seek. Our hearts are hardwired to go after God, to have a spiritual connection and relationship. We just have to activate it because it's not forced, but it's there. It's like once we lock in, once we decide that, okay, this is where I want to go, we go after it. Our hearts want you, God. We just have to be the ones to make the step. And man, I want to always make that step. And also Psalm 27:8, when you get some time tonight. I've

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4: When I was walking through one of the hardest seasons of my life, I started declaring these words over myself. I'm safe, I'm loved, I'm more than enough. I'm worthy because I'm His. Those daily declarations became the foundation for this song, and it's more than just lyrics. It's a statement of identity. You're enough because you're His.
5: Every morning before the house wakes and the fear starts whispering, I press play on K-Love. The coffee drips, the sun lifts its head, and the first note reaches the place that the biopsy scar can't touch. Doctors speak in scans and numbers, K-Love speaks in hope. Between appointments and what ifs, I meet God in melodies, promises braided through news, prayer, and a song I didn't know I needed. Positive and encouraging became my battle rhythm, a quiet anthem that steadies my steps every day.
6: We're often encouraged to seek God, which is so important, but I don't know that we always remember that God also seeks us. In John 6:44, Jesus says, "For no one can come to me unless the Father who sent me draws them to me, and at the last day I will raise them up." God loves us more than we can imagine, and that love draws us to Him. He doesn't hide from us. He seeks us. I'm Kelly, and that's our verse of the day on K-Love.

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1: You know the next song that's going to be in your top five? 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

She's 18 months old and loves this song from Pat Barrett. 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I hope you're listening, baby girl.

0: Christine, I've been wanting to talk to you now ever since I've been hearing you on a radio. You are the most down-to-earth, real person, and you are a breath of fresh air. It is so good to listen to you. You're wonderful. I love you.
1: Thank you. Oh, my goodness, Mary. This is just a nice little surprise tonight, so thank you.
0: Nice talking to you.
1: Oh, same, Mary. You call anytime. Thank you.
0: All right. Bye.
1: Bye-bye.
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3: I want to encourage you with this truth. In Christ, you're more powerful than you know. Now, I don't mean the way the world defines power. I'm talking about the resurrection power of Jesus. His power gives you strength to forgive when bitterness wants to take over. His power gives you courage to face trials that feel impossible. His power gives you love to even love your enemies. Ephesians 1:19 says this: the immeasurable greatness of his power toward us who believe according to the mighty working of his strength. It is a

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1: Well, what do you want to say on the radio?
0: I want to sing a song.
1: What song?
0: Goodness of God by C.C. Winans. When will it get on there?
1: I don't know. You got to sing first. And then you didn't even tell me your name. What's your name?
0: My name is Jacob.
1: Jacob. All right, Jacob. What you got? Go for it.
0: I love you, Lord, for your mercy never fails me. All my days I've been held in your hand. For the moment that I wake up until I lay my head, I will sing of the goodness of God.
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